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And you're very welcome along to RTE Lyric FM on this Wednesday morning. It is the 20th of May. Simon Delaney here with you, sitting in for Marty today. We made it. We're halfway through the week. We are inching towards Friday. Happy Wednesday.

music from Peter Warlock with the fifth movement from his Capriole Suite. Vernon Hanley conducting the Ulster Orchestra. That's easing us into our Wednesday morning. Let's have a little peep and see what the weather has in store for us today and tonight. Today, variable cloud amounts, sunny spells and just a few light showers today. Cloud will thicken from the southwest later with outbreaks of rain and drizzle pushing in towards the evening and extending over much of Munster, South Connacht and southwest Leinster by nightfall. Highest temperatures today, 14 to 18 degrees. And then tonight, mostly cloudy with outbreaks of rain and drizzle continuing to extend northeastward over the country early tonight. Temperatures this evening of 11 to 13 degrees. Light, moderate, occasionally fresh southerly winds. Oh, we'll take that.

0: Colin McDonagh with the first movement from Johann Sebastian Bach's Cello Suite number 1 in G major. 6 minutes past seven on this Wednesday morning. Let's have a little look and see what's making the front of your newspapers this morning. The Irish Examiner, Sean Murray and Elaine Loughlin reporting that rent up a record 4.4% after reforms. Average price of a two-bedroom apartment is now over €2,100 per month. Across the water. The Guardian: UK must get used to being a hot country, climate advisers warn. Fiona Harvey, who is the environment editor with The Guardian, reporting that British homes will need air conditioning to survive predicted levels of global heating, the government's climate advisers have warned in a landmark report, as measures such as drawing curtains, opening windows and growing trees for shade are likely to not be enough. The Irish Independent, and they lead with renters hit by record hikes just before new rules came in. Charlie Weston reported that rents soared at the start of this year, before the controversial rules restricting when landlords can hike the rates they charge. New figures from Dat.ie show how rental costs jumped by 4.4% between last December and March this year. The Irish Times then, they lead with the same story. Rents surged by highest level on record after new rules. Colin Gleeson diving further into that, saying that average monthly rent for a two-bed apartment rose to €2,176 in the first quarter. That's your newspaper headlines. We've got you up to speed with that and with the weather. I'm sure it's only 8 minutes past seven.
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from the Adeimus Symphony Orchestra of Europe with the London Philharmonic Choir, Carl Jenkins' Elegia. Just beautiful. 12 minutes past 7 on this Wednesday morning. Let's do this, shall we? Yes, because we've got a nice addition to the old RT Lyric FM goodie bag this morning, which is what's up for grabs, complete with bumper stickers, Marty Moustache et al., whatever that means. I've got a pair of tickets to go and see the concert spectacular Les Miserables at the Three Arena, Friday the 29th of May. That's Friday week, starring our very own Killian Donnelly and Jean Valjean. Matt Lucas as Thénardier. It's running till the 6th of June. But I've got tickets for Friday week, the 29th of May at the Three Arena. And all you have to do is identify this. Okay.

Michael, who's producing this morning, said, well, I think that one will take you back, Simon. Certainly does. I think I know what that is. I think I do, but I'm not going to venture a guess. If you think you know what that is, 51554, or you can drop us an email, marty.limerickfm@rte.ie, and if you're right, into the tombola you shall go with a chance to win the goodie bag and the tickets to go and see Les Miserables. That was a great series. Very funny.

0: Music from Floatow's Martha. And before that, the Royal Philharmonic Orchestra with music from Elgar, the third movement from his Serenade for Strings. It's 20 minutes past seven.
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0: First time this morning, we welcome in Orla Woods. Good morning.
2: Good morning. How are you?
0: Oh, sure, I'm most well. We've made it to the middle of the week.
2: Yeah, we're halfway there.
0: Halfway. Towards paradise. It's supposed to be lovely this weekend.
2: I know, I'm dying for it.
0: Are you?
2: Can't wait. I've already cut the grass and everything out the back garden, ready for the weekend.
0: All before 7 yeah. o'clock in the morning.
2: Oh, yeah.
0: I'd say your neighbours were thrilled.
2: Oh, yeah, they hate me.
0: How's it looking out there?
2: It's quite busy. So we're going to start off in Dublin, and the Naas Road is busy inbound, heading towards the Long Mile Road junction. The Grand Canal is slow just around Portobello Bridge, and the North Strand Road has a queue building between the Newcomen Bridge and the Five Lamps. In Kildare, the N4 eastbound has a delay from Junction 7 Minute to Junction 6 Selbridge, and Cork's N2 28 Ring of Skiddy Road is slow eastbound from the Shannon Park roundabout towards Shanbally Cross. The Toom Road in Galway is busy heading south towards Clare Galway Castle. And finally, in Roscommon, part of the Carrick Road in Boyle has a traffic management system in place. That's your latest traffic and travel news.
0: Very good. And tell me this much, with the grass cut and all that, are we planning to entertain this weekend?
2: Is
0: that
2: no, just to sit outside, just to sit in the sun.
0: Just to lounge.
2: I don't want to jinx it now. I'm going to
0: be
2: insane sitting out in the sun, but I hope the sun actually still comes.
0: Yeah, but if it rains, you can go inside.
2: That's true.
0: And wait till the sun comes back in mid-September.
2: Yeah.
0: Thank you very much, my dear.
2: See you in a while.
0: Talk to you shortly.
2: Bye.
0: Ah, oh, yes, indeed. 7:22.

night my voice happens to sneak through your transistor radio. Oh, oh, oh. I'm just a

And there he goes, Mr. Gilbert Bécaud. Beautiful name. A little love and understanding. Sure, isn't that what we all need? I'm going to go through some of the guesses for this morning's Musically Speaking. Simon, that's got to be correct. Oh, Betty, says Dermot, the school bus driver in Monaghan. A laugh and a half. And there's a clue, good man, Dermot.

0: morning, shall we? We'll head over to the newsroom and say good morning to Kate Carolyn. Kate.
1: Thanks, Simon. Good morning. A report today says a surge in market rents between December and March was the largest quarterly increase in almost a quarter of a century. The report by property website daft.ie recorded a 4.4% increase in rents in this period. The author of the report, Professor Ronan Lines, said the ability to reset rents between tenancies appeared to have led to a step change in rents, with the largest quarterly increase in rents on record. The analysis was the first following the introduction of new rent controls by the government. The Health Research Board has reported a rise in treatment for cocaine and crack cocaine use. It also found an increase in the number being treated for ketamine use. Its report for 2025 says that cocaine accounts for 42% of all drug treatment cases. This represents a rise of 24% on the previous year. Dr. Anne Maru Caru is a senior researcher at the Health Research Board.
2: We're seeing a sharp increase in treatment demand, both for powder cocaine and for crack cocaine. Cocaine is the most common main problem drug among people entering treatment for the very first time, affecting over half of new cases. But it also accounts for around one in three cases that have been in treatment before and are returning.
1: Senior RTE management are to appear before the Joint Oireachtas Committee on Arts, Media, Communications, Culture and Sport today. Last night, the Director General of RTE, Kevin Backhurst, said he believed the broadcaster had paid the price for transparency. He was referring to the controversy generated by the news that Derek Mooney had been at least RTE's ninth highest paid presenter since 2020, but had not featured in annual lists because he was classified as a producer. Israel has said 430 activists on board a Gaza-bound aid flotilla are en route to Israel after their vessels were intercepted at sea. Among the activists are more than a dozen Irish citizens, including Dr. Margaret Connolly, a sister of President Catherine Connolly. Facebook's parent company Meta will today begin notifying staff who will be affected by plans to cut 8,000 jobs globally, which is around 10% of its workforce. It's not yet known what impact the layoffs will have on the company's Irish operation, which employs around 1,800 people.
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1: There'll be sunny spells and light showers today, with highest temperatures ranging from 14 to 18 degrees. And that's all for now. We'll have news again in an hour.
0: Thank you very much, Kate. It's 7:33. Let's have something from the brilliant Mel Torme.

John Williams with the Caprice for guitar, Rosemary and Thyme. It is 7:30. Right, let's get your news headlines for the first time.

0: coming home, baby, now.
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0: I'm coming home, baby, now.
2: There's Mr. Mel Torme, who's coming home, baby. It's 7.35 on this Wednesday morning. Simon Delaney here with you, sitting in for Marty today. Let's have another spin of this, shall we? Lots of guesses coming in. Some correct, some incorrect. We'll go through them all. Up for grabs today, the RT Lyric FM goodie bag, complete with bumper stickers and Marty moustache and a pair of tickets to go and see Les Miserables Friday week, the 29th of May, in the Three Arena, the concert spectacular. All you have to do is identify this theme tune.

Yes, the memories of Saturday tea time watching it on the TV, yeah? Let's see, some of the guesses into 51554. Mike Dunphy in Balmain. Is it on the buses? No, Mike, it's not. It's not on the buses. Hi, Simon. The answer is definitely yes, it is. Yes, it is, Estelle in Drimna. Have a great day. Same to you. Hi, Simon D. That is, yes, it is correct. I remember watching it as a kid and thinking it was the funniest thing. That's from Simon B. Well, Simon B, Simon D says you're right. He's in Balrothery in County Dublin. Correct, Amundo. Hi, Simon. Is that the theme tune for The Good Life? No, I can see where you can get that, though. Yeah, I can see. It's not John. John Moran in Palmerston. If you think it's right, let's see, 51554 or marty.lyricfm@rte.ie. And if you win, into the tombola you shall go. And those lame is tickets. And the goodie bag could be yours.

0: just stunning, isn't it? Irla O'Linnert, Martin Hayes and company. Saura Saura. Just gorgeous. 7:44 on this Wednesday morning. Thank you for all those having a wee go at our musically speaking. Morning, Simon. Enjoying the music, says Orna O'Brien. Orna O'Brien Woods, I should say. Undeniably, that is correct. Orna, you are in the draw. Morning, Simon, and all at Lyric. I believe today's musically speaking is from the show Keeping Up Appearances. Oh, Jer in Cork, it's not. No, Highest in the Bouquet, the Lady of the Residence. It's not that. James Carberry in Churchtown, spot on. That was such a brilliantly funny show. Brings back great childhood memories. Isn't it amazing the way it transports you back to sitting at tea time on a Saturday with your dinner on the lap, the old egg and chips. Anyway, it's 7:45.
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0: The memories indeed, Orla. Welcome back, my dear.
2: Thank you.
0: Egg and chips on a Saturday afternoon watching the telly.
2: Yeah.
0: When it was lashing rain outside.
2: Literally. I love breakfast for dinner. I'm a big fan of breakfast for dinner.
0: Do you know what?
2: Dinner.
0: You're absolutely right.
2: Do you know?
0: Breakfast for dinner. Yeah. Like, you can't beat an old egg and chips, sausage egg and chips for a dinner.
2: You can't.
0: Well, you can have, I'm starving
2: beans
0: now.
2: Beans on the side now as well.
0: No, don't be silly, no.
2: No, not a fan of beans.
0: Oh, no.
2: Or spaghetti hoops. No.
0: Oh, spaghetti hoops, yeah. You should try and spell out my name.
2: You can't spell your name with hoops. They're just all circles.
0: Oh, I'm thinking the alphabetti spaghetti.
2: Yeah.
0: Yeah, they're all just O's. So unless your name
2: they
0: is
2: are,
0: O.
2: Yeah.
0: Anyway, meanwhile, back of the script, how's it looking in the roads out there?
2: We're going to start off in Galway, and the Tuam Road is busy southbound as you head towards Clare Galway Castle. There's delays in Cork on the North City Link Road towards the Keys and along the Wilton Road, heading north at the Wilton Roundabout towards Dennehy's Cross. In Kildare, the M4 eastbound will slow you down between Junction 7 Maynooth and Junction 6 Selbridge. In Dublin city centre, the North Strand Road has a queue building coming from Edges Corner right up towards the East Wall Road junction. The Rathote Road is heavy southbound between the Rathbilly Road junction as you head towards St Dominic's. And finally, the Swords Road has an inbound delay from the Whitehall flyover towards Griffith Avenue. That's your latest traffic and travel news.
0: Now, come here with the promise of good weather.
2: Yeah.
0: I'm sure there are people rummaging around in sheds trying to resurrect the old barbecue.
2: Oh, yeah. Yeah.
0: Are you a barbecuer or a barbecuee?
2: I don't.
0: Are you a good cook?
2: Not really.
0: Oh, no. Orla.
2: Even when it comes to a barbecue, I would always put the food in the oven a little bit beforehand.
0: Nothing wrong with that.
2: So that it's like half cooked.
0: Nothing wrong with that.
2: And then you pop it on the barbecue.
0: And then finish it on the barbecue and look like an expert genius then.
2: Just make it look like you knew what you were doing.
0: Right. Well, we'll have to go through some barbecue recipes when next we speak, my dear.
2: We will indeed.
0: Gurumahagat.
2: See you in a bit.
0: Thank you, Orla. Bye. Ah, yes, the old barbecue. 7:47 on this Wednesday morning.

0: Henry Mancini and his orchestra with The Shadow of Your Smile. It is 7:50 or 10 to 8. Take your pick.
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gorgeous Daniel Hope with the Concerthaus Camera Orchestra Berlin. Andre de Ridder conducting Vivaldi's Spring One, Max Richter. Just fabulous. Now, I wanted to give a quick mention. I was up late last night on a school night. I know. I was in the Bord Gáis Energy Theatre where we went to see Waitress, which is a musical I'd never seen before. I played a few tracks from it on the show on a Sunday, written by Sarah Bareilles. It was a phenomenal. What a show. Laugh out loud, funny, gorgeous score. Carrie Hope Fletcher plays the title role. She's brilliant in it. What a voice. And, you know, the entire cast were incredible. Les Dennis is in there as well. It's a very, very funny show. If you do get a chance to go and see it, it's running until Saturday, the 23rd of May in the Bord Gáis. It was a packed house last night and we were all on our feet at the end. Highly, highly recommended. And you'll get to hear this beautiful piece of music.

0: just beautiful. Sarah Bareilles, She Used to Be Mine, from Waitress the Musical, currently running at the Bord Gáis Energy Theatre until this Saturday. Go see it.
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Just magnificent, magnificent. Cavaliera Rusticana, the intermezzo. Herbert von Karajan conducting the Berlin Philharmonic Orchestra. And before that, the wonderful voice of Ben Heppner with the Toronto Symphony Orchestra music from Richard Strauss. Let's have a go of this, because lots of you are correct. Morning, Simon. Rachel here from sunny West Cork. I grew up watching this series. If I'm correct, and you are, loving the music this morning. You're very welcome, Rachel. Rachel's got it right. She's in the draw with a chance to win the RT Lyric FM goodie bag and two tickets to go and see the arena concert spectacular Les Miserables, Friday the 29th of May in the 3 Arena here in Dublin. She correctly identified this.

0: Crash, bang, wallop, as he did in every episode. Morning, Simon. Is the answer the Liver Birds? No, it's not. You're in the right era, but the wrong show, Lisa, in Monaghan, but you've got plenty of time. If you want to join the rest of the winners, or the correct answers, I should say, in the tombola, 51554 if you think you know, or marty.lyricfm@rte.ie. And not so you aren't correct. Morning, Simon. Join the show here in Kilkenny. Recuperating after some surgery. Is the answer? Yes, it is, Pat Carroll. Well done. You're in the tombola at 8 minutes past eight.
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0: the Canna Masons with Camille Saint-Saëns Finale from the Carnival of the Animals. Before that, the beautiful voice of Hayley Westenra with Ave Maria. It's 8:15.
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0: Where's the morning going?
2: I was literally only thinking that. We're flying through, aren't we?
0: Ah, we're flying it. You see, when you're all over it and as good as you are.
2: When we're having fun.
0: When we're having a bit of crack. How are you?
2: I'm good. I'll start off in Dublin. And the M50 southbound is heaviest, coming from Junction 5 Finglas to Junction 6 Blanchardstown. The Finglas Road is slow inbound from the Glasnevin Cemetery right up towards Hart's Corner. And the Swords Road onto both the Drumconjure Road and Dorset Street have delays, coming from the Whitehall flyover towards Temple Street. Elsewhere, Limerick's Dublin Road will slow you down between the Pennywell Road Junction and the St Patrick's Road Junction. In Cork, the Rochestown Road has a westbound queue coming from Hop Island towards the N28 roundabout. And finally, in Galway, Bohun the Drave is busy westbound from the Coola roundabout right up to the Monivea Road Junction. That's your latest traffic and travel news.
0: Hop Island.
2: I know.
0: I love the names.
2: I love it. I get really excited whenever I go down the country and I see all the road signs for the places that I mentioned. Yeah. Yeah. I'm like, so this is what Bohun the Drave looks like.
0: You'll have to send me a photograph the next time, because I'm sure I've been honest.
2: I will.
0: But we have to go to Hop Island.
2: That's the next one.
0: We should have a barbecue down there.
2: Oh, we should.
0: I'll do the cooking.
2: It'll be nice.
0: You do the sitting there lounging in the sun.
2: Yeah, I'll do the supervising.
0: Oh, very good. It's all sorted, so.
2: Yeah.
0: Go to Mahatma Thorla.
2: See you in a while. Bye.
0: Yes, indeed. It is 8:16.
3: Look for.

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And don't spend your time looking around for something you want that can't be found. When you find out you can live without it and go along.

0: Yeah, man. Phil Harris in the studio orchestra with the Bare Necessities. It's 8:21. There's Lorcan.
1: Classical. Opera. And Irish music. 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

0: gorgeous Juan Diego Flores with the Orquestra de la Comunitat Valenciana, music from Donizetti, La Resil del Amore, Una Furtiva Lagrima. It is 26 minutes past 8 on this Wednesday morning, the 20th of May. Simon Delaney with the Informarty today, I should say. We'll have another spin of our Musically Speaking on the far side of the news. In the meantime, Jerry's been in touch.
1: Simon, good morning.
0: Morning,
1: how
0: are
1: you doing on this lovely, glorious morning?
0: Mighty.
1: It's Jer here. I'm out and about in a van.
0: Yeah.
1: Tell me this. This morning's Musically Speaking. Is it?
2: Jove! He's got it!
1: I hope.
0: Never
1: the show.
0: God bless you, Jared. Never doubted you for a second. We'll have another spin of that on the far side of the news. Thank you, Jer.

0: goes, Mr. Dave Brubeck and his orchestra, with a piece from Stephen Foster, his version of the Camptown Races. I love it. It's just coming up to 8:30. Time to head over to the newsroom and get your news headlines read for us this morning by Kate Carolyn. Kate, good morning.
1: Good morning, Simon. A report today says a surge in market rents between December and March was the largest quarterly increase in almost a quarter of a century. The report by the property website daf.ie recorded a 4.4% increase in rents in this period. The analysis is the first following the introduction of new rent controls by the government. The author of the report, Professor Ronan Lines, said the ability to reset rents between tenancies appeared to have led to a step change in rents, with the largest quarterly increase in rents on record. The Health Research Board has reported a rise in treatment for cocaine and crack cocaine use. It's also found an increase in the number being treated for ketamine. It's a report for 2025 says that the cocaine accounts for 42% of all drug treatment cases. This represents a rise of 24% on the previous year. Dr. Anne-Marie Carew is a senior researcher at the Health Research Board.
2: We're seeing a sharp increase in treatment

0: and demand both for powder cocaine and for crack cocaine. Cocaine is the most common main problem drug among people entering treatment for the very first time, affecting over half of new cases. But it also accounts for around one in three cases that have been in treatment before and are returning.
1: Senior RTE management are to appear before the Joint Oireachtas Committee on Arts, Media, Communications, Culture and Sport today. Last night, the Director General of RTE, Kevin Backhurst, said he believed the broadcaster had paid the price for transparency. He was referring to the controversy generated by the news that Derek Mooney had been at least RTE's ninth highest paid presenter since 2020, but had not featured in annual lists as he was classified as a producer. Israel has said that 430 activists on board a Gaza-bound aid flotilla are en route to Israel after their vessels were intercepted at sea. Among the activists are more than a dozen Irish citizens, including Dr. Margaret Connolly, a sister of President Catherine Connolly. Facebook's parent company Meta will today begin notifying staff who will be affected by plans to cut 8,000 jobs globally. That's around 10% of its workforce. It's not yet known what impact the layoffs will have on the company's Irish operation, which employs around 1,800 people.
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1: There'll be sunny spells and light showers today with top temperatures ranging from 14 to 18 degrees. And that's all for now. We'll have news again in an hour.
3: 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It is 8:33.
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3: And you are very welcome along to RTE Lyric FM on this Wednesday morning, the 20th of May. Simon Delaney in for Marty today. Morning, Simon. Could you please say a happy birthday to our beautiful daughter, Martha, who turns 13 today. Marty has played Martha, my dear, for her every birthday. She shares her birthday with her very special aunt, who's also called Martha. Now, our Martha has thought that she was called after her, but today she's old enough to know the truth. She was also called after Paul McCartney's sheepdog. Ah, dear. She gets up at 8 o'clock in the morning, and maybe you could play that song for her around 8:35. Ah, listen, you're very welcome. Happy birthday, Martha.

Isn't that gorgeous? Alexander Vedernikov with Glazunov's Meditation in D. And before that, for Martha, Martha, my dear, wishing you a very happy birthday, Martha. Have a great day. I'm sure there's great things planned. Right, one last spin of this. Our musically speaking this morning, which a lot of you have got correct. Let's see, including Tara in our town, spot on. Very funny show indeed. It was a very funny show. You're playing to get your hands on a goodie bag and tickets to go and see the Arena Spectacular, the Three Arena next week. Les Miserables, featuring our very own Killian Donnelly and Matt Lucas. Friday the 29th of May, Friday week. One last chance then. Cadet Shane.

Thunder Crash Bang Wallop. Yes, 51554 if you think you know, or marty.lyricfm@rte.ie.

0: And there they go, the Los Angeles Chamber Orchestra, Jared Schwartz conducting. Music from Prokofiev, the first movement from his Symphony No. 1 in D. And before that, the wonderful voice of Mr. Glenn Campbell, By the Time I Get to Phoenix. Gorgeous. It's just coming up to 10 minutes to 9 on this Wednesday morning. Hope your Wednesday morning is going well so far. If you're out and about, let's see what's happening on the road, shall we?
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2: Hello, how are you?
0: Buongiorno, signorini, come stai?
2: How are you doing?
0: Molto bene, grazie. How's it looking out there, my dear?
2: It's still quite busy, unfortunately. So we're going to start off in Dublin, and the Swords Road inbound is slow, getting onto the Drumcondra Road and Dorset Street, and that's between the Whitehall Flyover and the North Circular Road Junction. Both the Chapel Lizard Bypass and the Concolbert Road will slow you down as you head towards Island Bridge. Elsewhere in Limerick, the Ennis Road is slow inbound, coming from Lansdowne Park towards the Sarsfield Bridge, and Cork's North Ring Road is busy westbound. That's from the Ballanderry Park towards the Ballyhooly Road Junction, and the Ballyhooly Road itself has a queue from Dillon's Cross towards McCurtain Street Junction. Finally, in Galway, the Newcastle Road will slow you down as you head towards the Quincentennial Bridge. That's your latest traffic and travel news.
0: On the Ballyhooly Road. I'm sure there's a song about the Ballyhooly Road.
2: Ah, there has to be.
0: If there's not, you and I should write one.
2: Oh, we should. Well, I don't know if I'd trust myself to write it.
0: Of course you could.
2: Maybe that's what we perform with Marty.
0: Well, you see, you could do the triangle.
2: Marty and the Evening, that's what we do. And we sing our Ballyhooly song.
0: From the Ballyhooly Road.

0: It's all coming together already, you
1: 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It is. Full circle.
0: The world's better watch out. We're on the way. Talk to you shortly.
1: See you in a while.
0: Ah, yes. It is 8:51.
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voice. Leifei from the start, just gorgeous. 8:55 on this Wednesday morning, the 20th of May. Lots of correct guesses coming in for our Musically Speaking. We'll pick a winner shortly. Dervla Casey is correct in Nace, who says, ah, that takes me back, Simon. By the way, I've just packed off my daughter, Alva, on her last formal day of school, and I'm having a coffee to settle myself. Where does the time go? Indeed, Dervla, indeed. It goes in the blink of an eye, doesn't it? 8:55, Simon Delaney here with you, sitting in for Marty today. I'll give you the winner and the answer for our Musically Speaking shortly, after we have a can-can. Why? Well, because we can.

weren't up and about before that. You are now the Can-Can from Orpheus in the Underworld, Jacques Offenbach, in the Detroit Symphony Orchestra, Paul Paray conducting. Oh, what do we do after that? I think we need to take a breather, don't we? In fact, we should take five.

Oh, I feel reset all of a sudden. Dave Brubeck, Taking Five. It's 3 minutes past nine. Let's put a bow tie on this, shall we? Yes, our Musically Speaking this morning. Lots of you got it right. Thank you so much for all the guesses. Playing to get your hands on the goodie bag and tickets to go and see the Arena Spectacular of Les Miserables. Friday week, the 29th of May, runs until the 6th of June, the Three Arena. You all got this correct.

And the crash, bang, wallop. And he did all his own stunts, of course, Michael Crawford, in Some Mothers Do Have Him. Yes, that takes me back to Saturday afternoons. Ah, yeah, watching that. And then it was time for your bath. Anyway, thank you for all the lovely messages and the correct answers. Let's give the old tombola a spin, shall we? There she blows. Stop it. Yes, we can stop it. And it's given us a name, Mel Murphy in Monkstown in County Cork. Well done, Mel. Some Mothers Do Have Them is spot on, and you have got your hands on that goodie bag. It's on its way to you, and you're heading to the Three Arena in Dublin to see Les Miserables. Runs from the 29th of May to the 6th of June. You're heading there on the Friday. Yeah, the 29th, where you'll get to see our very own Killian Donnelly as Jean Valjean, Matt Lucas as Thernadier. A wonderful night's entertainment lies ahead for you, Mel. Well done.

0: Yo-Yo Ma on the cello and Cesar Camargo Mariano on the piano with a piece called A Zero. It's 7 minutes past nine.
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John Lill with music from Sergei Rachmaninoff, the prelude number 5 in G minor, and before that the dulcet tones of Michael Bublé with That's All. 17 minutes past 9 on this Wednesday morning. We'll get you up to speed with your traffic and travel after we have a piece from the Cleveland Orchestra.

0: Entrance of the Emperor from the Cleveland Orchestra. It's 20 minutes past nine.
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0: And here she is for the final time this morning.
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0: Now, where did that go?
1: I know, it's flying, isn't it? Not that I can complain.
0: No. We are another hour closer to Friday.
1: We are.
0: How's it looking out there?
1: So we're going to start in Galway, and the Headford Road is slow southbound from the Castlegar Road Junction towards the Quincentennial Bridge Junction. There's a spillage in Limerick. That's on the N18 westbound at Junction 2 Limerick Centre. And the Shelburne Road in Limerick is busy southbound from Union Cross towards the Condell Road Junction. Cork's Rochestown Road will slow you down heading west from the Monastery Road Junction towards the N28 roundabout. And in Dublin City Centre, the Merrion Road is slow northbound between St Vincent's Hospital and Bald's Bridge. The Stillorgan Road getting onto the Donnybrook Road is heavy between UCD and the Marlborough Road Junction. And finally, the Chapel Lizard Bypass getting onto the Conculbert Road is very heavy from before Memorial Gardens towards Island Bridge. That's your latest traffic and travel news.
0: Marvellous. Now, the next time we speak, I want you to have the first two verses on the Ballyhooly Road written.
1: I have homework.
0: Yes, you do have homework. I shall see you down the road, my dear.
1: You will indeed.
0: Enjoy your freshly cut garden and sunshine at the weekend.
1: I will see you later on.
0: Arrivederci.
1: Bye.
0: Ciao. Now, a lovely couple of messages in. One in from Sean Wright, who's the chaplain at St. Kieran's Community School in Kells in County Meath. It says, morning, Simon. I wonder, could you give a big shout out to the Leaving Cert students of St. Kieran's Community School who have their graduation tonight to mark the end of their time with us and to look ahead to their new road as they leave us, wishing them and everyone sitting exams shortly every success in the exams and the next stage of their lives. That's a lovely message, Sean. And in a similar vein, Simon, great show as always, enjoying the music. Could you give a shout out to my daughter, Siobhan, who finishes TY today? She's put in a fantastic year and we're so proud of her. That's from John Coleman in Ladysbridge in County Cork. Well done, Siobhan. You're almost there. And John was looking for a particular song for Siobhan, which I'm happy to play for Siobhan and all the TY students and those heading into the Leaving Cert. Alison Krauss.

0: the Waltz of the Cornflowers and Poppies, the orchestra of the Royal Opera House, Covent Garden. Barry Wordsworth conducting. Before that, the beautiful Alison Krauss with Somewhere Over the Rainbow. It's just coming up to 9:30. Let's get your news headlines, shall we? We'll head over to the newsroom and say good morning to Emma Coonahan. Emma.
1: Thank you, Simon, and good morning from the newsroom. Rents rose at the largest rate on record in the first 3 months of the year, and the average cost of letting a two-bedroom apartment is now over €2,100. According to daft.ie, the 4.4% hike between December and March is the largest quarterly increase since records began 24 years ago. The increases came as the biggest shake-up of the rent regulations in a decade came into force in March, which resulted in landlords only allowed to reset rents if they are below the market price at the end of a six-year tenancy. Author of the report, Ronan Lyons, says the market definitely reacted to the new set of rules.
2: Over the last couple of years, rents increased by about 4 or 5% a year. What we've seen is a 4.4% increase between December and March. So roughly a year's worth of increases in the space of 3 months. And that's very likely connected to the ability of landlords now to reset to the market.
1: There's been a huge rise in treatment for cocaine and crack cocaine use, according to the Health Research Board. A record 15,422 cases of problem drug use were treated last year, with cocaine accounting for more than 4 in 10 cases nationwide. There's also been a sharp rise in the use of synthetic drugs, and over half of those treated for problem use of

0: nitrous oxide or laughing gas were aged 17 or under. All 50 of the boats taking part in the Gaza aid flotilla have now been intercepted by Israel, and it's believed they are being transported to Ashdod port. More than 400 people have been forcibly detained since Monday, including 14 Irish people, among them Dr. Margaret Connolly, the sister of President Catherine Connolly. Aisling Cullen's brother Mikey was one of those on board. She said her brother is a secondary school teacher who just couldn't sit back and watch the horror of Gaza.
1: It's the lack of outcry from the world or from the government of the world. That's why Mikey had to go on the flotilla, on the boat. He couldn't sit around with the injustice of it.
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0: Variable cloud amounts, sunny spells and just a few light showers today. Rain and drizzle extending over much of Munster, South Connacht and South West Leinster tonight. Highest temperatures of 14 to 18 degrees. And that's all from the newsroom for now.
3: Thank you very much, Emma. You have a lovely Wednesday. It is 9:33. 2:3.

the Corrs with an arrangement by Paddy Maloney. I know, my love, I know. Ryan in Swords dropped me a wee text to 51554. Morning, Simon, could you tell me what was the name of the piece you played around 9 a.m? I'm always hearing it all the time on TikTok, but I can't get a name for it. I think that might have been Take 5, Ryan, by Dave Brubeck. I think that's what it was, around the 9 o'clock hour. Hope that helps, Ryan. From Dave Brubeck and the Corrs to the Maestro Luciano Pavarotti, where would you get it? RT Lyric FM is where.

Isn't that just a little slice of heaven? Tony Bennett and Aretha Franklin, How Do You Keep the Music Playing? And before that, the maestro Luciano Pavarotti with the Philharmonic Orchestra, Piero Gamba conducting Leoncavallo's Mattinata. Lovely text in from Dorina, who says, can we say welcome home to my daughter Saoirse, who's coming back from Australia today. Loving the show. Thanks for the cheery, fun mornings. You're more than welcome, Dorina. And Saoirse, welcome home.

0: Collins singing along to that "Deed I Do" from Nina Horn, and before that, the wonderful voice of Rachel Willis Sorensen with the Teatro Carlo Felice, Frederick Chaslan conducting music from Verdi's La Traviata, Sempre Libera.
1: Some very fine violin playing this Friday afternoon from French violinist Esther Abrami, and a new recording of The Lark Ascending by Ray Vaughan Williams from Finnish violinist Pekka Kusistu. Ella Fitzgerald and Stevie Wonder duet, Alison Krauss joins The Chieftains, a lesser-known film score by Maurice Jarre, and selections of serenades from Tom Waits, Tchaikovsky, and Manuel Ponce. 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

0: Isn't that gorgeous? The Cambridge Singers, the City of London Sinfonia, John Rutters. All things bright and beautiful. And before that, Edward Elgar's Chanson du Matin. It is 9:58.
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0: Oh, indeed it does. And that's our lot for today. Thank you so much for your company since Monday morning. It's been great fun as always. George is in tomorrow for the Governor, but the beautiful music continues. Yes, it does. Shirley Keane is up next from 10 o'clock to take you through into your Wednesday lunchtime. I shall talk to you again. When shall I do that? Well, I'll tell you what I'll do. We'll do it at 1 o'clock on Sunday here on RTE Lyric FM. All the lovely messages and emails, really appreciate them. I'm glad you enjoyed the music. And the great music continues. Shirley Keane is on the way. Have a great Wednesday. See you down the road.
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5: Well, thank you so much, Simon. Good morning. Welcome to Classical Daytime on this Wednesday morning, 20th of May. Shirley Keane with you for the next 3 hours in for Niall Carroll.

Such a lovely, lively dance, the Aragonese from Lucide by Massenet, as we get our classical daytime programme underway here on RTE Lyric FM. Shirley Keane in today for Niall Carroll. Delighted to have your company. I do hope you can stay with me for the next few hours as we pick and mix from across the centuries of gorgeous classical music, and mix indeed with a fun little polka from the Jazz Suite number 1 of Shostakovich as a nice contrast to our more courtly Aragonese.

two fantastic Irish artists there together, Patrick Rafter on violin and pianist Fiacre Garvey with the Nocturne for violin and piano by Lily Boulanger. We also heard the polka, the second movement from the Jazz Suite No. 1 of Shostakovich, with Ricardo Schei and the Royal Concertgebouw Orchestra. Now, if you'd like to get in touch, you know our numbers, 51554. Always lovely to get your texts here at Lyric. And looking ahead today on Classical Daytime, more from Zoltán Kodály at midday in Five of a Kind, music from his String Quartet No. 1 at that time. And lots of ducks around at the moment in funny places. I believe they make their nests far from the river, some of them, to protect the eggs. Is that correct? Jemima Puddle Duck, therefore, came to mind recently, and she gets her own theme music by Nigel Westlake at 11 o'clock in Sounds and Screen. It seemed a little serendipitous. In the meantime, let's stay close to home and Bill Whelan's River Dance.

Still get a thrill when I hear it. Riverdance, all these years later. Bill Whelan's Riverdance and the Riverdance Orchestra there in that recording. And a work now originally for keyboard, but arranged for and played on guitar by Raphaël Fayartre, L'Aimable, from the Pièce de Clavecin of Joseph Pancras Royer.

by Joseph Pancras Royer, a one-time music teacher of the children of King Louis XV of France, among his many musical jobs in the royal court. And there, number six of his Pièce de Clavecin, L'Aimable, but played on guitar, not on harpsichord, quite clearly, by Raphaël Fayartre. And Royer was a writer of opera too, most of them quite serious, but quite unlike the libretto of Poet and Peasant, an operetta that sprung from the incidental music for a play composed by Franz von Suppé in 1846, with the overture possibly the most famous piece, quite regularly still in the concert repertoire and played in this recording by the Vienna Philharmonic Orchestra.

0: The Vienna Philharmonic Orchestra with George Schulte conducting the overture to the poet and peasant operetta. And at 10:28, almost 10:29, we're going to take a quick break here on Classical Daytime. Back in just a moment.
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The Allegretto from the Concertino for Harp by Germain Taillefer, and Joan Faletta was conducting the Women's Philharmonic Orchestra with Gillian Bennett Sella, the harpist there. And a concert featuring female composers is coming up this weekend in Cork, Sunday the 24th of May, hosted by Musicorum, a celebration of female composers. And their conductor is Jeffrey Spratt. They'll also be joined by flautist Maria Mulcahy. That's at Honan Chapel in UCC at 7 o'clock. Music by Clara Schumann, Cécile Chaminade, Ina Boyle, Lily Boulanger, who we also played a little earlier, and Lucy Walker. You can find out more from musicorumcork.ie, and their tickets are on Eventbrite. So do check that out. That sounds like a fantastic concert coming up this Sunday, 24th of May in Cork, as we go back to the opera stage and a very serious plot indeed for Rigoletto by Verdi. Tito Gobbi sings the famous aria from Act 2 when Rigoletto curses the courtiers for their cruelty and begs for his beloved daughter back after they kidnapped her for the Duke of Mantua. Cortigiani villa razza danata.

0: Tullio Serafin was conducting the orchestra of La Scala Milan, and Tito Gobbi as the reviled jester Rigoletto, now in a place of desperation as he tries to get his daughter Gilda back from the courtiers of the Duke of Mantua. Cortigiani, Vil Razza Danata. Amazing piece of music and an incredible piece of theatre if ever you get to see it. He is the anti-hero in complete form, Rigoletto. And Tito Gobbi, one of the finest singers of it. It's that role that baritones would love to get their hands on. Well, we're going to turn the tables again a little bit. We had music earlier for harpsichord, but played by guitar. Now a lullaby. Lullaby for Jacques A. Brun by guitarist Bryce Desner, but played by Katia Lebec on piano, coming up in just a moment.
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The guitar sonata in B minor of Domenico Cimarosa. That was the Larghetto, played by Steve Kostanik on guitar, with a gorgeous lullaby there a few moments ago. The lullaby for Jacques Edbrun, and that is by Bryce Dessner, the American composer and guitarist, played by Katia Labeck. Now at 11, in just 10 minutes' time, Jemima Puddle Duck in her blue bonnet and scarf has a moment on the big screen from the film Miss Potter, with music and her very own theme by Nigel Westlake. We'll have that at Sounds and Screen at 11 o'clock. The Nutcracker March is coming up now. Tchaikovsky's Nutcracker March, played by the Berlin Philharmonic Orchestra and conductor Semyon Bychkov.

0: the Nutcracker March by Tchaikovsky and the Berlin Philharmonic Orchestra, conducted there by Semyon Bychkov. And we have about 6 or 7 minutes to go before our Sounds on Screen. Before that, taking us almost there, Johannes Brahms and the third movement of the Clarinet Quintet in B minor. We'll take a quick break before then.
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0: Members of the Nash Ensemble there and the work of Johannes Brahms, the third movement of his clarinet quintet in B minor, his opus 115, no less. Coming up in just a moment, we take a little spin with Jemima Puddle Duck. Rather perfect day for her, blue bonnet and all.
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0: The story of Beatrix Potter and her love for the man who published her books, Norman Warne. There, the theme for Jemima Puddle Duck by Nigel Westlake, played by a studio orchestra conducted by Benjamin Wallfisch. Niall is in tomorrow with more music from soundtracks of film, TV, video gaming here on RTE Lyric FM at 11 o'clock.

the opening movement of the Concerto No. 2 in D major for cello, strings and continuo by Leonardo Leo, a Neapolitan composer of the Baroque period. Claude Lapalme directed the ensemble Rosa Barocca with cellist Eleanor Frey. Really lovely to have your company with us here on RTE Lyric FM this Wednesday morning. Do hope you're having a good day and that our music is helping here get your morning along. Shirley Keane in today for Niall Carroll as we pick up on the third and final movement of Robert Schumann's Piano Concerto in A minor.

always welcome, even if not expected. The Pavin of Gabriel Fauré from his Masque et Bergamasque, played by the Symphony Orchestra of Ireland, as they were for that recording, with Jean-Luc Tingaud conducting. And now, as previously advertised, the third movement of the Piano Concerto in A minor of Schumann. As I double, triple check, yes, that's exactly what's coming up.

Yuri Segal conducting the Symphony Orchestra of London there and sitting at the piano for that incredible recording of the third movement of the Piano Concerto in A Minor of Robert Schumann was Vladimir Ashkenazy. And quite an exotic touch to our next recording, the fourth movement, Fandango, of the Guitar Quintet No. 4 in D of Luigi Boccherini.

0: also known as the Fandango Quintet, for that final fourth movement of Boccherini's Quintet No. 4 in D, Arcangelo. We're joined by Milos Karadaglis for that Spanish-flavoured work. And Donizetti with a Spanish setting too, the south of Spain, for his opera Zoraida di Granata. We have the overture coming up in just a moment. RTE Lyric FM.
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3: Is even liam nach nian an tu jarmed rief er law more? 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
4: On cadunas telefiche, beidh an och danin shalad a ta chef os le hiog. 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

0: David Parry conducting the Academy of St. Martin in the Fields with the overture to Zora Aida di Granada by Donizetti. The story centres on the brave actions of Zora Aida, who agrees to marry the King of Granada, who has sentenced her true love, Aben Ahmet, to death. But I think, as the overture gives us a good hint, they all live happily ever after, so we won't be pulling out the tissues just yet. Now, lots of letters, emails and texts coming into us here on Classical Daytime about all the fantastic music making that's going on around the country. And we always love to give a mention to your concerts. Symphony Club of Waterford and Ad Hoc Chorale are in action on Saturday, the 23rd of May at 7:30. At the Cathedral of the Most Holy Trinity Within in Waterford. And they'll also be joined by special guests Lumina Choir of SETU in Waterford and organist David Ford. And they will be presenting a requiem by Michael John Trotta, an Irish premier for that. And great to hear all this new music being performed. So you can find out more with getting tickets and all that at garterlane.ie. And also happening this weekend, Jerry O'Sullivan has been in touch from the Tala Choral Society. Thank you so much, Jerry. And Tala Choral Society on Sunday, May 24th in St. Agnes Church, Crumlin, at 7:30. And two more modern pieces, beautifully melodic pieces, I've been assured. Illuminaire by Elaine Hagenberg and the Holy Spirit Mass by Norwegian composer Kim Andre Arneson. And Choral Society of Tala do think that might also be the first performance in Ireland of this particular work. I've no doubt, Jerry, we will be told otherwise very quickly by our many choral listeners if it's not. But you can catch it with the Tala Choral Society this Sunday, the 24th of May, at St. Agnes Church. You can get more details on talachoral.ie or check them out on Eventbrite. They will be conducted by Dr. Lindsay Callaghan, and they will also be joined by the Irish Choral Sinfonia. So fantastic weekend of new music if you want to catch it there, Crumlin and Waterford. And always let us know. We love to share those events. So much work goes into putting these concerts on. So well done, folks. We have some Dvorak coming up, some Ottorini Respighi, as we head towards 12 o'clock. It's 20 to 12 now here in Classical Daytime. And of course, a work by Zoltán Kodály at midday. Music, chamber music from Zoltán Kodály, an early work, his string quartet number one. We'll have a movement from that at midday.
1: Mahler's Fifth Symphony. A journey from darkness to dazzling radiance. A love letter in music. It's one of the greats. Experience it live in concert. Friday, May 29th with National Symphony Orchestra Ireland and conductor Jonas Albert at the National Concert Hall. See nch.ie.

The Italiana from the suite number 3 of Ancient Airs and Dances of Ottorino Respighi, played by the Lausanne Chamber Orchestra, conducted by Jesus Lopez Cobos. And conducting the Russian National Orchestra, Mikhail Pletnev, and the Slavonic Dance number 1 in C of Dvorak. And a moment now from Act 4 of Mozart's Magic Flute. Another young maiden, alas and alack, must face many trials. It's Pamina this time, convinced Tamino, her one-time saviour and true love, has abandoned her. Moitza Erdmann is a stunning Pamina in this soaringly difficult aria, Ach, ich fühl's.

0: Oh, she makes it sound so easy. 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With Ach, ich fühl's from Mozart's Magic Flute. 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And that, of course, from Die Zauberflöte from Mozart. Andrea Marcon was conducting La Cetra Baroque Orchestra Basel. Just a couple of English composers coming up from the Baroque and the 20th century, Henry Purcell and Benjamin Britten, as we head towards 12 o'clock and our Five of a Kind in just a few minutes' time.
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0: Well, Henry Purcell's music, first of all, his hornpipe in E minor played by Scherzi Musicali. We followed that with Variation 5 of Diversions for Piano Left Hand and Orchestra, the Opus 21 of Benjamin Britten, and Britten himself conducting the London Symphony Orchestra with pianist Julius Katchen. And we stay firmly in the 20th century on our Five of Kind, coming up in just a moment, featuring all this week the music of Hungarian composer Zoltán Kodály.
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0: 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You're listening to Classical Daytime with Shirley Keane in today for Niall Carroll. And of course, it's Five of a Kind time. We're featuring this week the music of Zoltán Kodály, the Hungarian composer, philosopher, teacher, linguist, and dedicated collector of folk music. A dedication, a devotion, a mission he shared with Béla Bartók in his native Hungary. And the string quartet, we're going to have music from that today. Well, it was composed in around 1908 after a brief time in Paris with Charles Vidor. And Zoltán Kodály would have been very aware of the music of Debussy and Ravel. But as he worked on this new string quartet, his first, he noticed a similarity with one theme to a familiar folk song. You know how it goes. We all get something stuck in our head and it goes round and round. Now, it wasn't his intention to build the quartet around it, but he allowed it to remain, enjoying how it had found its way into the work. And this dance-like third movement presto really does at times have that rugged folk dance feel, all the better for it too. The Dante Quartet with the presto, the third movement of the string quartet, number one of Zoltán Kodály.

0: The Dante Quartet and the third movement, Presto, from the String Quartet number 1 of Zoltán Kodály. More tomorrow, Thursday. Niall Carroll will be back in and share more of Kodály's music on Five of a Kind here on Glasgow Daytime at midday.
1: Paul Herriot inviting you to join me on RTÉ Lyric Live this Friday evening as we bring you some of the most promising Irish musical talent from all over the country in the most recent Freemasons Young Musician of the Year final. Join our young finalists, Kwan Yi Lim, Shane Quinn, Brian Cott, and Mickey Glenn Thomas, to find out who lifted the title this year. That's RTÉ Lyric Live with me, Paul Herriot, this Friday evening from 7 here on RTÉ Lyric FM.

Easing us into the afternoon here on RTE Lyric FM at 13 minutes past 12. The work there of Cécile Chaminade, Solitude, from her poem Provençaux, played by Anna Celeste, and the gorgeous Largo, the second movement of the Concerto No. 1 in E major. Spring, of course, from Vivaldi and played by Brecon Baroque with director Rachel Podger. Now, it's Shirley Keane in today for Niall Carroll, and I've had plenty of heroines in my programme this afternoon or this morning and now into the afternoon. Underestimate them at your peril. The resourceful Scheherazade, probably the strongest of them all, spinning tale after tale to her new husband, distracting him in order to stay alive longer than the one night afforded her many predecessors. And 1001 Nights, the stories that came from her amazing time of storytelling, and it worked. She did manage to stay alive. Nikolai Rimsky-Korsakov took a number of these stories as the inspiration for his tone poem Scheherazade, and we have the fourth movement, the Festival of Baghdad, with Evgeny Svetlanov playing, conducting the London Symphony Orchestra, with John Georgiadis on violin.

John Jordatis, the violinist, bringing us that recurring theme of Scheherazade there in the fourth movement of the tone poem.

0: moment.
1: Join me, Vlad Smishkevich, for Vox Nostra this Sunday morning. We'll explore the expressive sacred music of Johann Michael Bach, keyboard brilliance from Froberger and Böhm, elegant French motets by René Drouard de Bousset, and later reflections from Clara Schumann and Alice Mary Smith. It's Vox Nostra, Sunday from 7 to 10 a.m., right here on RTE Lyric FM.

George Schulte conducting the London Philharmonic Orchestra, and our band of would-be smugglers were Michel Roux, Michel Senechal, Norma Burrows and Jane Barbie, trying to persuade Tatiana Trianos as the enigmatic Carmen to join them on their little wild trip. Of course, she doesn't want to. She's decided to wait for Don Jose because she's in love and her friends are unimpressed, to say the least. Had they been listening, of course, in Act 1 to the Avenue, Surely they knew her by then, that Carmen is bound to do the opposite of what you would like her to do. And Sam Pia and Martin Wischnick played a fantastic arrangement of the Habanera for two guitars. And we move on from opera. And I must remind you, of course, what's coming up on the Full Score this afternoon in 20 minutes' time. Liz Nolan will be here on RTE Lyric FM with a wonderful afternoon for you of live concert recordings and great masterworks. And the National String Quartet Foundation run so many wonderful tours throughout the year. And we will have a listen to the Contempo Quartet, one of Ireland's longest established string quartets, part of the National String Quartet Foundation concerts. Liz will bring you their recent concert in which they played Mozart's string quartet in D minor, music by Rona Clark, her Pas de Quatre, and Beethoven's string quartet in E minor, the Razumovsky. And that can be all heard this afternoon, along with highlights from Chamber Choir Ireland's recent concert to star The Dark, with Gabriel Crouch as artistic director. That and so many other wonderful pieces of music, live recordings coming up on The Full Score with Liz Nolan at 1 o'clock until four this afternoon. We continue here with a little bit of Bach and the third movement of the Concerto for Violin Strings and Basso Continuo.

0: from the Concerto for Violin Strings and Basso Continuo of Johann Sebastian Bach, the third movement played by Les Trilles du Diable, with Nemanja Radulovic on violin directing and showing the way. After the break, Maurice Ravel gets a little sentimental.
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Vladimir Ashkenazy with Prelude number 5 in G minor of the Opus 23 of Rachmaninoff. And we also heard the second of 8 noble and sentimental waltzes by Maurice Ravel, played by the London Symphony Orchestra, conducted by Claudio Abbado. Almost time to say goodbye on Classical Daytime, but I do have time for a grand finale. And grand finale it is from the Symphony number 3 in C minor of Camille Saint-Saëns.

0: And that is how you end a programme on RT Lyric FM. What a finale for Classical Daytime. And on a Wednesday, I just thought we'd go that extra mile, folks. From me, Shirley Keane, have a wonderful afternoon. Niall will be in tomorrow on Classical Daytime at 10. I'll be back on Friday. I'm not done with this week just yet. And coming up in just a moment, the full score with Liz Nolan. Have a great afternoon.
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1: Oh yes, by popular demand, or so we like to think. It's a Wednesday full score here on RTE Lyric FM. Liz Nolan in the hot seat, and let's get going with a little South American style by Clovis Pereira. This is Noreno da Pedra of the Kingdom of Stone.

a celebration of Brazilian heritage in the music of composer Clovis Pereira and his folk-inflected chamber suite, Tres Peças Nordestinas, or Three Northeastern Pieces, from which we heard the first, No Reino da Pedra, of the Kingdom of Stone. Violinist Jerko Pinto and friends, bringing a little verve to my midweek. Oh yes, the more the merrier. It's the full score on RTE Lyric FM. Liz Noland here as we celebrate the complete classical experience, and glad you can join us. At today's concert flies the flag for all things Irish, just what we like. Last year, the renowned Contempo String Quartet celebrated 30 years as an ensemble, and from their recital tour with the National String Quartet Foundation, we'll catch up with a performance of Mozart's Haydn Quartet No. 2, also the second of Beethoven's Rasmussky Quartets. A brace of groundbreaking works there, paired off with music of today in Rona Clark's witty String Quartet No. 2, Pas de Quatre. And as an extra helping of Irish artistry, we've another in our week-long feature with Chamber Choir Ireland and an excerpt from their recent concert, To Star the Dark, with works by leading female choral composers. Looking forward to all that, but for now on the score, we'll stay with Brazil, and it's back to Baroque, a rare biencico, this kind of madrigal of the day. Matais de Incendios, You Light Fires That Kill My Lovely Boy. Joining us here for the fifth to eighth verses.

0: Holy. What is it about guitar music? I have to come up with that at the end of each piece. But certainly that does invite it by Agustin Barrios Mangore, the great Brazilian composer. That is Opus 8 Waltz, taken up by Thibaut Garcia, a great exponent of today. And before that, harkening back to Baroque, 17th century anonymous work, the Biencico Matais de Incendios, four of its verses taken up by the group Ex Cathedra, conducted by Geoffrey Skidmore. It's here on RTE Lyric FM, the full score, 13 minutes past one, and a pleasure to have your company. Should you fancy getting in touch, you're not obliged to, but if you fancy, that's cool. 51554 is our text during show hours, and of course you can email us anytime, thefullscore@rte.ie. On the way, music of maritime climes and a Baroque fantasy.
1: 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That's RTE Lyric Live with me, Paul Harriet, this Friday evening from 7 here on RTE Lyric FM.
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3: We like to mix it up a little on Lyric on Friday afternoons with a little classical. We might slide in some jazz, a folk or trad tune, a film favourite, alongside recommendations of what to watch, read and listen to as the weekend approaches. 18 in the afternoon, Fridays 1 to 4 p.m. on RTE Lyric FM.

the gorgeous license allowed by the form of the Baroque Capriccio, based on the dictates of caprice or whim. And there, a Capriccio by 17th century master Johann Vierdank, a composer based at the Hanseatic port city of Stralsund, looking out across the waters towards the Baltic landscape. Musica Antica Köln, led by Reinhard Goebel in that recording. And this is the full score of a Wednesday RTE Lyric FM, and Liz Nolan keeping you company. Smashing concert on the way and celebrating great Irish art. 30 years of Ireland's Contempo String Quartet, as we catch up from a performance they gave last year. Part of a special celebration tour to mark 30 years of their brotherhood, sisterhood, both, with the music of Mozart, Beethoven, and a fabulous work by composer Rona Clark. So that's on the way, and it's Baltic music for now, as we'll turn again to a special feature all this week on The Score, a celebration of Ireland's flagship choral ensemble, Chamber Choir Ireland, in a live recording of their recent concert at Clonmel's Finding a Voice Festival. Under the direction of newly minted principal maestro Gabriel Crouch, CCI present To Star the Dark, works by female choral composers of the 20th and 21st centuries. Here it's music of Lucia Garuta, a leading light in Latvian music right up until her death in the 1970s. Garuta's cantata Dievs tava zeme dig, God, Your Land is Burning, is held as part of the Latvian cultural canon in its artistic and larger social significance. Composed in 1943 during the Nazi occupation of Latvia. Now, at its premiere in Riga back in the day, a recording was made. Garuta herself at the organ and the sounds of battle just picked up, raging outside the cathedral. From her cantata, God, Your Land is Burning, by Lucia Garuta, we hear Musu Tevs Debesis, the Our Father, performed here by Chamber Choir Ireland conductor Gabriel Crouch.

Baltic splendor in that the Andante Festival of Jean Sibelius, the great Finn, as performed by the Detroit Symphony Orchestra under Estonian maestro Neeme Järvi, before which we heard music of Latvian maestra Lucia Garuta and her Our Father, the Musu Tev Debesis, taken from her larger cantata, God, Your Land is Burning, as performed in a live

Such a vibrant sound. That the second movement of his suite Perfect State by Ciarán Farrell with the RTE Concert Orchestra, conductor David Brophy. On RTE Lyric FM, with the time scootling towards 27 minutes past two this Wednesday, and hope all's well, it's Liz Nolan here, as we'll again dip into our Chamber Choir Ireland feature and another from their recent To Star the Dark concert under Maestro Gabriel Crouch, a live recording from Clonmel. And it's a special commission for the occasion now in a work by eminent Irish composer Amanda Feary titled Little Visitor. It's a setting of Solas by Irish poet Dearán Ní Gcriafa. This depicts a visit from a sedge warbler, a little bird, which in Irish folklore is believed to carry the soul of a child who has passed on, returning to comfort their mother with song. With Little Visitor by Amanda Feary, in its world premiere performance, Chamber Choir Ireland conductor Gabriel Crouch.

0: harpist Janet Harbison with her own composition, That Is Soon Three, titled Lullaby for Daniel. And before that, the remembrance of a lost child in her work Little Visitor by Irish composer Amanda Feary, given its world premiere there, a special commission by Chamber Choir Ireland under the baton of Gabriel Crouch, and that from their performance To Star the Dark, which took place in Clonmel earlier this year, a special feature across this week on The Full Score. And this is RTE Lyric FM. We're a quarter to two, and how do you do? Liz Nolan keeping you company this Wednesday with the best in classical music, and we've more great Irish talent in just a mo in our concert slot.
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4: 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Miles Davis, trumpet player, composer and visionary. He revolutionised the sound of jazz several times throughout his career. On the 100th anniversary of his birth, I'll be dipping into some of his recordings this weekend on Vespertine with me, Ella Cranach. 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

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We're broadcasting with pride from our home base here in beautiful Limerick City. And it's Liz Nolan here on The Full Score. A great pleasure to have your company. For today's concert, we get to salute the best of Irish in the Contempo String Quartet. As part of their nationwide tour with the National String Quartet Foundation, which took place last autumn. Ireland's longest established string quartet, the Contempos, were founded in Bucharest back in 1995, and they've been based in Ireland since 2003 as Galway Music Residency's Ensemble in Residence. After 6 years, they were also the RTE resident quartet. And over the past three decades, the Contempos have brought the virtuosity and expressive depth of their performances to Irish and international stages. So, for this anniversary Contempo recital, we'll hear the innovative drama of the Beethoven E minor quartet, Opus 59, one from his trailblazing set of Razumovsky quartets, crafted for a Russian count, while by Irish maestro Rona Clark. There's her witty study titled Pas de Quatre. It's such a delight. We begin, though, with Mozart and an act of homage in one from his six Haydn quartets, works offered as a tribute to and a riposte as well to Franz Joseph Haydn, whose own quartets had set the standard for the form. We'll hear the second of Mozart's Haydn quartets, this darkly hued work, cast in the key of D minor, it's so full of vivid drama. In fact, Mozart's wife Constanze would claim that she'd been in labour with her first child when Mozart was writing the work, and that her cries can be heard in the pleading phrases during the second movement. Oof. Well, whatever the truth, there's a happy respite. Well, for us at least, in the bright, folksy third movement, while the finale recoups that dark energy for an animated theme and variations. With Mozart's D minor quartet, Kirchhoff 421, the second of his Haydn quartets, the Contempo String Quartet, a live recording with the National String Quartet Foundation, it's our Full Score concert.

bringing a fervent energy to the work. That the Contempo String Quartet with Mozart String Quartet in D minor, Kuchel 421, second of his Haydn quartets. A performance from a nationwide tour they undertook last autumn, in fact, in association with the National String Quartet Foundation, one which marks 30 years of the Contempo Quartet since they formed. Moving on to the next work in this lovely recital, and after Mozart, we'll hear her 2009 study Pas de Quatre by Rona Clark, a single movement quartet written especially for the talents of the Contempo Quartet. Its title, A Dance for Four, is inspired by the movement between the players as they direct and interact with each other in this playful, somewhat improvisatory dynamic. And at the very core of the work is this scale motif, which bounces off irregular gapped intervals, unexpected and intriguing at every turn. With Pas de Quatre by Rona Clark, the work's dedicatees, the Contempo String Quartet. A live recording, This Is Our Full Score Concert.

0: from 2009, music of Dublin composer Rona Clark and her homage to the four-square perfection of the string quartet in her second quartet, Pas de Quatre, taken up by the works dedicatees, the Contempo String Quartet. And it's our full-score concert here on RTE Lyric FM, a live recording from their nationwide tour last autumn with the National String Quartet Foundation, celebrating 30 years of music together. And it's all here on RTE Lyric FM, the full score, with the time now at 27 minutes past two. I hope it finds you well this Wednesday. Liz Nolan here, and we're back in just a moment with the second part of this concert and Beethoven's Razumovsky Quartet number 2.
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12: This is Shirim. This week we're dipping into this sonically expansive trio who often use up to 2 dozen instruments.

in Ireland and worldwide. Speaking of which, let's get back to today's concert with the renowned Contempo String Quartet and their 30th anniversary tour, which took place last year in association with the National String Quartet Foundation. And for the final work in this programme, we turn to that rock star of early romanticism. Oh yes, Beethoven is in the house. And the second of his Razumovsky quartets. Now, these were three works commissioned by a Russian diplomat that Beethoven met in Vienna, Count Andrei Razumovsky, who had the good sense to give Beethoven free rein with the quartets, only asking that a Russian folk tune be incorporated into each one. Third movement of this E minor quartet is where you'll find the Slavic nod, in an air known as Glory to the Sun, portrayed in rather cheeky bounce-along fashion. And with these Razumovsky quartets, Beethoven wanted to reset the rules of the quartet game, making it less a conversation of parts, as with Haydn and Mozart, which you'd have thought was pretty cool itself. But no, Beethoven wanted his quartets to carry a heroic heft with a scope that takes us all the way from pointless delicacy right up to supercharged declamation. With its four movements just pushing at the boundaries of form and harmony and players to match its ambition, Beethoven's Razumovsky Quartet in E minor, Opus 59, No. 2, performed here by the Contempo Quartet, our full score concert.

0: Taking flight, the renowned Contempo String Quartet, violins Bogdan Sofé and Ingrid Nicola, Andrea Banchu Viola and Adrian Mantu Cello. Together they are the Contempo String Quartet, celebrating their 30th anniversary year in that performance, one of a nationwide tour which took place late last year in association with the National String Quartet Foundation. Our full score concert, and it's here on RTE Lyric FM, the full score, where we're proud to celebrate great Irish art and artistry. 7 minutes past three this Wednesday. Liz Nolan with you, and we're back in just a moment with, oh yes, more Masterworks.
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0: And how nice to have your company this rather soggy Wednesday. What can one say? We are promised nicer weather, so one lives in hope, I guess. But at least the music keeps constant for us, and hope you enjoy today's concert. Speaking of which, so wonderful to hear the Contempo Quartet in full form as they celebrated their milestone birthday last year with a terrific performance. Well, looking ahead tomorrow, and it's more great Irish artistry as we welcome a performance from the Irish Chamber Orchestra from earlier this spring, and in the programme, I guess you could say it's a game of two halves. There is a work for strings, in fact a special commission from leading Irish composer Linda Buckley, Fall Approaches, and Magdalena Geka directs from the violin for that. Then it's over to oboist Dan Bates of the ICO, who leads the way in Beethoven's Octet in E flat, pretty much for winds. Oh yeah, yes, Beethoven wrote an octet too, not just the septet. A man of many parts, our Ludwig. Anyway, it's the most smashing performance, wonderful conviviality between these extraordinary players, and it's got to be really something special. From their home at University Concert Hall Limerick, the Irish Chamber Orchestra, and that's tomorrow's full score concert. But for now, let's flex those piano keys in company of a young upstart, as he was known far and wide when he first burst onto the scene. This the composer Sergei Prokofiev, an extraordinary piano virtuoso, and he took great pleasure in both astounding and shocking audiences when he premiered his Piano Concerto No. 2 in G minor. From that, let's hear the second movement.

And off he goes, the poor holy fool, one of the characters in Modest Mussorgsky's opera masterpiece, Boris Godunov, and its tale of the Russian usurper. Tin Hat, the moon is on its travels, that from Act 4, with Yevgeny Akimov, the tenor, the Kirov Orchestra and chorus, and those naughty children teasing the poor holy fool. Before which we heard from another Russian composer, well, Ukrainian-born, Sergei Prokofiev, and a work of magnificent youth and arrogance, his Piano Concerto No. 2 in G minor, its second scherzo movement, performed there by Vadim Kolodenko, tour de force, the Fort Worth Symphony Orchestra, conducted by Miguel Harth-Bedoya. It's here on RTE Lyric FM, the full score, magnificently arrogant ourselves. Well, not really, but, you know, no harm trying. Telling you of great live music events taking place around the country. And for my money, one of the most magical venues in all of Dublin is the gorgeous surrounds of Bartholomew's Church, just in Clyde Road off Herbert Park there in Dublin 4. It's literally like a little jewel. It's exterior and interior alike. And how lovely to hear that they've got a summertime soiree coming up this Sunday at 6 p.m. Gosh, can you imagine it? All leafy and blossomy in the surrounding Herbert Park. Anyway, the Choir of St. Bart's are going to be presenting anthems from the year, and it'll be followed by a sparkling wine reception. So does it get better? I just can't see how. Suggested donation is €10, all proceeds going towards restoration of their lovely organ. And as I said, it's such a beautiful church, a great, really dedicated choir, and a summertime soiree with anthems from the year and vino as well. Sounds just like the thing for a perfect May evening. So get to that if you can. 6 p.m. this coming Sunday, a tenner in the pot to help build their beautiful new organ. That's St. Bartholomew's Church, Clyde Road in Bulls Bridge, just around the corner from Herbert Park there. Website tickets.stbartholomews.ie. This being the age of all things techie, after all. Right, continuing on in our Russian vein, let's turn to that arch-romantic Tchaikovsky and the second movement from his Symphony No. 4.

0: by Tchaikovsky, the second lovely canzona movement from his Symphony No. 4, a seminal work in the composer's career, which carries this underlying theme of fate throughout. And of this second movement, Tchaikovsky said, "This is that melancholy feeling which comes in the evening when, weary from your labor, you are sitting alone, you take a book, but it falls from your hand. Then comes a whole host of memories." A lovely recording of Tchaikovsky 4 and its second canzona movement with the Philharmonia Orchestra, conducted by Riccardo Muti. And it brings us to 28 minutes past 3 this Wednesday. You're with the full score, RTE Lyric FM, the best music in the whole wide world, or as much as we can fit into 3 hours. It's Liz Nolan with you, and we're back in just a moment with more great music.
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3: 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They're joined by Angel Blue and John Relier, with Oksana Leniv conducting. 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
5: The Full Score with Liz Nolan.

by American film composer Thomas Newman. That's the main theme from his score to a HBO TV series of a few years back titled 6 Feet Under. You might remember it, A Family of Undertakers. It was very good. Anyway, the main theme there, and it kicks off the final half hour of today's full score. Where is the afternoon going? Liz Noland here, and we've time for another visit today to a week-long feature on the full score, which marks the achievements of one of our great cultural ensembles in Ireland. Ireland's flagship choral group, the Chamber Choir Ireland, and a performance that they gave a couple of months ago at Clonmel's Finding a Voice Festival. Under the directorship of their new principal maestro, Gabriel Crouch, CCI present a programme with the title To Star the Dark, a showcase of works by leading choral composers, female choral composers. And on this occasion, it's a celebration of capitalism. Well, we weren't expecting that now, were we? We cover everything on this show. No, it's got a little tongue-in-cheek element to it. By American composer Ayanna Woods, her multi-movement work Infinite Body, this examines the impact that unseen societal forces have on our bodies and spirits, focusing on the pressures of inhabiting a late capitalist system, but doing it so musically. Anyway, from that we're going to hear the movement One Body, an exhortation towards individual productivity and efficiency. That's what we really need to hear at this time of the afternoon. A caffeinated, rhythmic celebration of getting things done, whose satirical stance is only lightly veiled. This just sounds terrific, and we haven't even heard it yet. So, with One Body from Infinite Body, the music of Ayanna Woods, performed here by Chamber Choir Ireland, conductor Gabriel Crouch.

What else but the jubilant stride of An American in Paris by George Gershwin, a lovely musical souvenir of his time in Gay Paris. With that little excerpt, we had L'Orchestre Philharmonique de Monte Carlo, conducted by Lawrence Foster. And it followed the music of American composer Iana Woods from her larger work, Infinite Body, that one body taken up with panache by Chamber Choir Ireland, conductor Gabriel Crouch. And that from their showcase concert To Star the Dog, putting forward female choral composers, which took place at Clonmel's Finding a Voice Festival earlier this year. Our week-long feature on the full score, and we look forward to hear from CCI on tomorrow's show. In the meantime, this is RTE Lyric FM, where we're proud to celebrate great art and artistry around the world, and especially here in Ireland. Turning now, well, why not, staying in France rather, and turning back to the French Baroque, the music of Marc-Antoine Charpentier.

the music of Marc-Antoine Charpentier, a French Baroque great composer to the French Dauphin, or Prince. And that from Act Two of one of the few operas he wrote, Médée, taking up the theme of Medea, the witch who was betrayed by Jason of the Argonauts after she had helped him and loved him and bore his children and all the rest. And then she gets vilified in history. But sure, that's the breaks, I guess. From Act Two of Médée, a Passacaglia with Les Arts Florissants and chorus conducted by William Christie. It's here on the full score, RTE Lyric FM, 11 minutes to 4. Lorcan Murray's on the way with Classic Drive at the top of the hour. 3 hours of beautiful music, Lorcan's company, and all the updates you need so you are set for the evening. For now, let's stay in France a little longer. Oh, you know I'm going to drag it out as long as I can. Staying with exotic themes, I guess, Charpentier having pointed us towards their Trojan exploits, but this, a pièce en forme de Abinière by Maurice Ravel.

0: are full of intoxicating allure. By Camille Saint-Saëns, his song or melody, Désir de l'Orient, Desire for the Orient, set to his own verse and performed in that gorgeous recording by superstar French soprano Véronique Jeans with I Giardini, the ensemble, which followed on from the music of Ravel, his Pièce en Forme de Habanera, recalling that that sultry Cuban dance, and sisters Alva McDonough, cello, and Orla McDonough at the piano in that recording. It's here on The Full Score, RTE Lyric FM. Great to have had your company. Liz Noland here, chat to tomorrow from 1. On the way, it's Lorcan Murray's Classic Drive.
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1: Thank you very much to Liz. Hello there. Good afternoon to you.

call some Johann Strauss Sr. to get us underway for this Wednesday's Classic Drive and the Radetzky March, the very familiar sound of the Radetzky March. But you know what? I was just looking, haven't played that in months. The Berlin Philharmonic Orchestra, Herbert van Karajan conducting that. Get us nicely underway. Thank you to Liz. Lorcan Murray bidding you a very good afternoon, and I hope we find you well on this Wednesday. And of course, Wednesday means midweek choice. We have something coming up a little later on where you're going to have to pick the music. I'm going to put the feet up. And we have another set of tickets to give away for Les Mis, which is taking place in the Three Arena in Dublin, and that's coming up on this coming Sunday. So if you fancy going along, it's a Sunday week, yeah. If you fancy going along, well, I'm going to give you an opportunity to at least be able to chance of enjoying the wonderful, wonderful stage performance in Dublin. Now, I'll get to that in a little while, but straight away, some Edvard Grieg. This is the opening to the first movement of the Piano Concerto in A Minor by Edvard Grieg. Cécile Houssaye is the pianist with the London Symphony Orchestra, and Neville Mariner conducting.

Music from Edvard Grieg, moving us nicely along then on this Wednesday's Classic Drive. And that was from the only piano concerto that he wrote, the piano concerto in A minor. Cécile Lussay was the pianist with Neville Marriner conducting. And mind you, it was one of his most popular works. And when it comes to the piano concerti, one of the most popular in the genre as well. But Cécile was the pianist on that occasion. And mentioning piano concerti, well, maybe in just under an hour, I'm going to feature some Beethoven. I want to turn to his piano concerto number 1 in C, and I'm going to bring you a movement from that. So that you look forward to is our Beethoven piece coming up a little later on. But when it comes to vocal pieces, Roberto Alagna is standing by, the tenor here with the London Philharmonic Orchestra, and Evelino Pido is conducting as we turn to Donizetti's Don Pasquale and Sogno Suave e Casto.

Sogno Suave e Casto from Donizetti's Don Pasquale. That was the voice of Roberto Alagna singing the first of our vocal pieces on the show today. As we continue with some Boccherini now, Luigi Boccherini's Cello Concerto No. 9 in B-flat, and of all of them, this third movement certainly coming to the fore as one of the popular pieces with cellist Jan Wang and the Camerata Salzburg.

Boccherini's Cello Concerto No. 9 in B-flat and that third movement. Jan Wang was the cellist with the Camerata Salzburg there for you. Well, let's take something Spanishy now, shall we? And turn our attention to Manuel de Falla and the Three-Cornered Hat, which is a ballet combining Spanish folk music, dance and picturesque storytelling as well. But this particular work, which premiered actually in London in the Alhambra Theatre in July 1919, so not that far off when it made its premiere, I suppose, time of year-wise. But the ballet employs more Spanish dance techniques rather than classical ballet, reflecting the lovely Andalusian setting. So the Three-Cornered Hat, or El Sombrero de Tres Picos, as it's known, to give it its title in Spanish. From that, I'm going to play the Neighbours Dance now, and this sees the London Symphony Orchestra here, and Rafael Frubeck de Burgos is conducting.

From Manuel de Falla's ballet. It's also performed as a concert suite as well, the three-cornered hat, El Sombrero de Tres Picos. And that was the Neighbours Dance from one of the three dancers there, and the London Symphony Orchestra with Rafael Frubeck de Burgos conducting. Now, let's turn our attention to, something from the world of film. And I want to play this specially for, an author, book illustrator from Clontarf, Jonathan Barry, because he has a new extended edition of his horror novel. Now, you either do or you don't. Isn't that it? When it comes to horror novels. Anyway, The Devil's Hoof, which is out in all bookshops this week, so we may as well give him a mention too, including Hodges, Figgis and Eason's. And it's inspired by the legendary Hellfire Club in the Dublin Mountains. So there you are, mentioned for Jonathan Barry and the new edition of The Devil's Hoof, if you want to go and check it out. But launched this week then in Hodges, Figgis and Eason's. Okay, plus, I presume, your local bookstore. But I know Jonathan, since Jonathan Barry, you have to be a fan of John Barry. So we'll dedicate this theme from Out of Africa for you today. All right, good luck with the book too. This is the main title to Out of Africa, and going for today with the Pittsburgh Symphony Orchestra and John Williams' arrangement of this work, because he's conducting his own arrangement, and the violinist is Itzhak Perlman.

John Barry's Out of Africa main theme. That's for Jonathan Barry. John for John. All the Barrys coming together there. Itzhak Perlman playing beautifully there on violin with the Pittsburgh Symphony Orchestra, and John Williams conducting his own arrangement as well of the piece. Okay, 51554 is our text number, by the way. 51554 if you want to WhatsApp 087-463-4708. And if you want to email lorcan.lyricfm@rte.ie, and you can hold on to those for our, well, our ticket giveaway, which we have coming up in a little while. And somewhere in, I suppose, the next hour or so, we'll be giving away two tickets to go and enjoy Les Miserables at the Arena Concert Spectacular. And it's taking place on Friday week next, the 29th of May at the Three Arena in Dublin. So I'll give you details of how you can get involved with that. But a little, a little Mihol O'Sullivan, if you like, doing Mihol doing Carolyn's Concerto. And here with Colin Murphy on Bower, on Merle Mercier on Bones, and guess who on the piano?

0: White's important Irish art auction is on view this week. See exceptional works by Paul Henry, Louis Labrocki, John Luke, Letitia Hamilton, Colin Middleton, Basil Blackshaw and many others. On view this week at 38 Molesworth Street and online at whites.ie. White's, where Irish art is truly valued.
1: I love the way you never forget our anniversary.

0: in the Mediterranean Sea. Dr. Margaret Connolly, a sister of the President, Catherine Connolly, was among at least 12 Irish activists who were taking part in the global Samud flotilla. In a statement, Minister McEntee said she was appalled and shocked by video footage circulated by Israel's National Security Minister, indicating that participants were not being treated with dignity or respect. The footage shows some people kneeling on the ground in tightly packed groups with their hands tied behind their backs. Ms. McEntee said that Ireland's ambassador to Israel has demanded assurances that the welfare and well-being of all Irish citizens would be safeguarded and that they are afforded all protections under international law. The Minister for Enterprise, Peter Burke, has said the government would support staff at Meta after it emerged that around 350 Irish-based jobs are under threat as part of a 10% reduction in its global workforce. Meta, the parent company of Facebook, employs around 1,800 people in Ireland. Our work and technology correspondent, Brian O'Donovan.
1: Impacted Irish-based Meta staff began receiving emails from early this morning informing them that they are potentially affected by these global job cuts. The company has also submitted a collective redundancy notification to the Department of Enterprise. Meta has not commented on the Irish impact, but sources said the timelines and processes of any redundancies will be defined by Irish law and government guidelines. Globally, Meta is cutting 8,000 jobs, which is around 10% of its workforce. It comes as the company ramps up spending on artificial intelligence. Meta CEO Mark Zuckerberg has previously said that 2026 would be the year that AI starts to dramatically change the way the company works.
0: Gardaí have said a man aged in his 30s who was seriously injured following an assault in Blanchardstown in Dublin on Sunday afternoon has died in hospital. Two teenagers who were arrested as part of the investigation have now been charged. At the Central Criminal Court in Cork, a 31-year-old man who blacked out and couldn't remember why he beat a man who died in hospital almost a month later has been jailed for 11 years for his manslaughter. Aaron Wolf of Glen Trass Court, the Glen, Cork, apologised and expressed remorse for killing 69-year-old Florence O'Sullivan in March 2023.
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0: Outbreaks of rain and drizzle will move across the south, southwest and southeast this evening and tonight and extend northeastwards over the country. The rain and drizzle will turn patchier overnight with mist, hill and coastal fog, mild with lowest temperatures 11 to 13 degrees in light to moderate, occasionally fresh southerly winds. And that's all from the newsroom for now.
3: Ailish, thank you very much. Ailish Sheehy at the news desk.

The intermezzo from Kodai's Haryana Shriek, taking us into another hour of great music then, 20 minutes to 5 o'clock on this Wednesday's Classic Drive. And since it is a Wednesday, well, that means that we have to have our midweek choice, don't we? And since I was in Copenhagen over the weekend, I thought it put a Danish feel on things. And it really was smashing, you know, in Copenhagen. And quiet too, not too many cars in the city with the dedicated cycle lanes, and they use the cycle lanes. In fact, you want to be careful, you get knocked down the way we stroll around, I suppose. But and that's the other thing in that I noticed in Copenhagen. No one walks onto the road unless it's a green man. No matter if there's nothing coming, they just wait. And really much noticeably quieter without all the traffic in the centre. No, there were cars, but nothing like, I suppose, what we're used to. But hey, that's me going on. Everything was super. Food. And everyone told me it was going to be really expensive, but it's probably about the same as here now, I would imagine. Then again, are we expensive? Let's get on with it. 20 minutes to 5 o'clock. Midweek choice, Danish feel on things, and three pieces. So just randomly bringing you these. First of all,

0: theme from The Danish Girl, the famous film with Alexandre Desplat, responsible for the music. The Danish Girl. You know that air, As I Walked Out, the Danish string quartet performing the traditional piece. Or maybe you'd like this. Ready?
1: Ariel, listen to me. The human world, it's a mess. Life under the sea is better than anything.
0: From The Little Mermaid, Under the Sea, with Alan Menken.
1: Greener in somebody else's lake. You dream about going...
0: What about that, huh? Alan Menken's Under the Sea. The Little Mermaid. I did see The Little Mermaid. Actually, Joe asked me yesterday, one of our listeners, did you kiss the mermaid? You're joking. Not at all. Quite a few around, but tiny, all right. It is The Little Mermaid. So which one of those would you like? Would you like The Danish Girl? Would you like As I Walked Out with the Danish String Quartet? Would you like Under the Sea from The Little Mermaid? So you have to vote. I have the feet up. 51554, our text number, 51554. If you want to email me, lorcan.lyricfm@rte.ie. And anything else you want to talk to us about, you can let us know. If you want a WhatsApp, by the way, and she can give me the answer too, if you want to. All you have to do is WhatsApp, or press the little mic button and use talk away. 087-463-4708. 087-463-4708. And in relation to, because somebody just asked, in relation to our tickets for Les Mis, well, I'll give you details after this.

The Andantino from the our intermezzo, if you like, from the Carmen Suite number 1. And Julius Baker was the flautist with the New York Philharmonic Orchestra playing Ernest Giraud's arrangement. Leonard Bernstein conducting from as the entree before Act 3 in Bizet's Carmen. Right, we're just, 14 minutes away from 5 o'clock then. And if you've just joined us, nice to have you on board as we

a little piano now and some Scott Joplin as we go back with, well, Piano at the Ballet is the album from Anthony Gladstone, and Anthony here on piano with the Elite Syncopations.

Anthony Gladstone was the pianist, Scott Joplin's Elite Syncopations there for you. And they're taking us to 10 minutes now to 5 o'clock. Now, when it comes to Les Miserables, the arena concert spectacular on a world record-breaking two-year tour now, the show has its final dates in Dublin, Birmingham and London's Royal Albert Hall and New York's Radio City Music Hall. And, well, we're giving away a pair of tickets each day on the programme. And if you would like to attend the show on Friday, May 29th at the 3 Arena in Dublin, Cameron McIntosh's production of Les Miserables, the Arena Spectacular, is going to be taking place on that evening. So Friday, May 29th, that's Friday week, mind you, Friday week at the 3 Arena, if you would like to go. And Killian Donnelly and Geronimo Rauch as Jean Valjean and Bradley Jaden and Jeremy Seacombe as Javert and Katie Hall as Fantine, to name a few of the incredible cast for this production. So, what I'm going to do is, like I did yesterday, and if you're going to be listening over the next hour, sometime in the next hour, so before we have sport, I'm going to play a musical number from Les Miserables. And I want you, as soon as you hear it, just text in Les Mis. That'll do you. All right? L-E-S, M-E-S, M-I-S. Les Mis, if you want to, okay? And if you would fancy going along, now remember,

0: September. It's on in 3 Arena, Friday, 29th of May. If you think you can go, at least give yourself the opportunity to be in the hat. So when you hear it, as soon as I play, nearly said the song there, as soon as I play it anyway, when you hear it, just text in and I will just leave the lines open for the 3 or 4 minutes that the piece is on. We will close them as the piece finishes, and then by the end of the next piece we will announce the winner, okay, who's going to get the tickets. So that's straightforward enough, and you have our contact details, so hold on to them. Actually, you may as well put them in there now. 51554, that's our text number, and don't forget you can do our midweek choice with it as well. 51554. If you want to WhatsApp me, 087 463 4708, and if you hear the tune, you can press the mic button and just say Les Mis, and you'll be in the hat, okay? And in the meantime, if you want to email, it's lorcan.lyricfm@rte.ie. Coming up in a moment, Emil Valteufel's España. Put a bit of sunshine in there with the French composer, with the Strasbourg Philharmonic Orchestra, and Theodor Guschelbauer is conducting. And that's after the break.
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España. Well, get a bit excited anyway. Milva Teufel's work, the French composer's España, and there the Strasbourg Philharmonic Orchestra, Theodore Guschelberg, was conducting. Now listen, you have to hold on till you hear something. I have to play one of the musical numbers from Les Misérables. And when you hear that, then you can enter. And then you might be able to have a chance of winning those tickets for the 29th, as it were. Yeah? Okay, that's Friday week in the Three Arena. Okay, now, where are we going from here? Oh, yeah, okay. Some nice selections coming in as well. Two of the three for our midweek choice are hitting the spot. Two of the three, that's all I'll say for the moment. But keep them coming in now. We'll do a reminder on that as well coming up in a little while. But right now, it is time for the Beethoven. I promised at the top of the programme when I played the Grieg Piano Concerto that, we'd another big one coming your way. The Piano Concerto number 1 in C. This is the work of Beethoven. And Vladimir Ashkenazy is the pianist with Sir George Schulte, conducting the Chicago Symphony Orchestra. So I've gone for the third movement from the concerto.

One of our big numbers today, Piano Concerto No. 1 in C, the work, Beethoven's third movement from that work. And that was Vladimir Ashkenazy playing the orchestra, Chicago Symphony Orchestra under Sir George Schulte. Okay, well, that brings it to 10 minutes now past 5 o'clock. And if you've just joined us, you're very welcome on board. Maybe you've had a pleasant Wednesday for a change. Well, we have something that could, perk you up a little bit. Tickets again today for Les Miserables. And I'm going to be playing, if you've just joined us, I'm going to be playing a piece, just like I did yesterday, from one of the musical numbers from the Arena Concert Spectacular. So what I want you to do is just text in 51554 Les Mis, or you can email lorcan.lyricfm@rte.ie, Les Mis. And if you want a WhatsApp, you can voice it, Les Mis, or you can simply 087-463-4708 if you want to type it in. But you have to wait until the little window opens, and that window will open when you hear one of the musical numbers from Les Mis, okay? And

0: leave it open for the 3 or 4 minutes that the piece is on, and then that's it. All those who are in there will be in with a chance of getting a set of tickets for the show. Super show, Friday the 29th of May at the Three Arena in Dublin. And this all part of the Les Mis, the Arena Concert Spectacular, written by Bumil and Claude-Michel Schönberg. And, of course, it's based on that novel by Victor Hugo as well. But it has music by Claude Schönberg and the lyrics by Herbert Kretzmer. So I'll be playing one of those pieces for you in a little while. So if you would like to go along, then you can enter this. You only just look out for the tune, all right? In the meantime, I've some Mozart lined up for you now, and the Flute Quartet in D is the work. The third movement today from that work, the flautist, is none other than Jaime Martín with the Brindisi Quartet, and that's coming up in just a moment.
1: Mahler's Fifth Symphony. A journey from darkness to dazzling radiance. A love letter in music. It's one of the greats. Experience it live in concert. Friday, May 29th with National Symphony Orchestra Ireland and conductor Jonas Alber at the National Concert Hall. See nch.ie.
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0: Flute Quartet number 1 in D, the third movement from that work by Mozart, and Jaime Martín, the flautist, with the Brindisi Quartet. Right, we're just 80 minutes now past 5 o'clock, and we better have another go at our midweek choice, shall we? And midweek choice today, well, I've themed it around Copenhagen, since it was in Copenhagen for the weekend just gone, and several of you coming back in relation to the quiet and the bikes and all kinds of things. It really was super, and I was only discussing it with Anya here as well. Just it's amazing just how quiet it is walking around the streets, and really, really nice, but noticeably it's funny, isn't it, with all the bikes and the public transport, just fantastic as well. It works, says he, in inverted commas, it works. Right, so listen, three pieces with a nice Danish feel on these. So you have to pick one. I have the feet up. So you're ready for these, all right? First one is from the film, it's the theme music from the film The Danish Girl by Alexandre Desplat. Okay, this is the first one. Like that? Or maybe the Danish string quartet with this. As I walked out the traditional air with the Danish string quartet. Or maybe we push it out a bit.
1: Ariel,
0: listen. Think of Hans Christian Andersen.
1: The human world, it's a mess. Life under the sea is better than anything they got up there. The seaweed is always greener in somebody else's.
0: Under the sea, The Little Mermaid. Would you like that? I saw The Little Mermaid too. Which would you like, okay? That's our Danish connection for our midweek choice today. Our Copenhagen connection even. The Danish Girl by Alexandre Desplat. As I walked out the Danish string quartet performing, or Under the Sea from The Little Mermaid. 51554 is our text number. If you want to email lorcan.lyricfm@rte.ie, and if you want to WhatsApp 087-463-4708. And I'm putting the feet up now, because after that, it's up to you. And hold on to those contact details as well if you want to enter our Les Mis competition, because I will be playing something. It can't be too far off, because I've been talking about it now for a while, for those tickets for Friday week for Les Mis at the 3 Arena. Now, I couldn't go through the programme today without mentioning it is 20th of May, World Bee Day. Yes, not to be confused with B-Day. That's the sting in the tail. Oh, did you get that? Jim, you're fantastic. Anyway, a poem was written by Jim Williamson, who you know corresponds with us from time to time, and with Marty on Brecky as well, and some amazing poems that he does. But he has a poem that his grandfather wrote for his sister and himself when he was young, and finding this poem about the demise of a honeybee while clearing out his parents' home started him on his own

literary journey, and he even wrote a sequel recently. And I just thought it'd be nice to bring you this, because it is World Bee Day, and why not bring this to you? But this was written by Bernard Fleming back in the mid-1900s, okay? Mid to late, I'd say. Anyway, here it is. The pretty nasturtium, a beautiful red, neath her green leaf umbrella was hiding her head. Or was she mourning on that sunny morning? The striped-jerseyed honeybee lying there dead. Whatever happened to that little chap, searching for honey in some dewy sap? Was it its man's doing? Was it a deadly spray that caused so much sadness on that lovely day? Great records are set by the pilots who fly, those noisy jet monsters way up in the sky, sometimes with big bombs, find towns to destroy. But only the good Lord knows how very far this citizen flew just to fill one small jar of that precious honey, so that life would be a little more pleasant for you and for me. He gets no medal, no prized iron cross, and who at his passing would feel sense of loss. Yet his great importance is quite plain to see. I hope there's a heaven for that honeybee. Isn't that nice? That was A Requiem for a Honeybee by Bernard Fleming, who was granddad of Jim Williamson. And they've been at Jim to write one for years and years. And he did eventually write one. And it goes like this. So I'm going to give you the other one now. Give you the response, as it were, or the reprise. There is a heaven for honeybees, and every creature nature sees, who, when they meet their sad demise, find rich reward in paradise. From pets who brought such love and fun to those whose hard work now is done. That honeybee my granddad found lying upturned, dead upon the ground, is once again a busy bee buzzing around so fancy free. Through clouds of pollen and nectared path, the two now deep engaged in chat. Not nice. Jim Williamson, take a bow. I think that's lovely. On World Bee Day. Right, and I know so many of you out there just love the little winged friends, but it's nice to acknowledge them, I suppose, today, isn't it? Isn't it, Lorke? It is. It certainly is. All right, let's continue with some Jean-Baptiste and I. Well, I should have played, actually, the bee, but I'm not going to do that. No, I'm going to do this.

0: Fantine's song from, Les Miserables, I Dreamed a Dream. That version, I just decided to go with that. Do you remember Susan Boyle? Susan Boyle, all the publicity around the X Factor and all of that, and huge, and then nothing, really. But I just thought I would give you that version. Nice version, too, as I hit the mic. I Dreamed a Dream. Lines are closed now. That was it. We gave you a good heads up now. And that's it. Taking no more entries. And all of the emails, WhatsApps, whether they be on voice or whether you type them in, all of those, well, they're going into a hat, along with the texts, by the way. And as I speak, Anya's going through them. All lines are closed now. So we will have a winner for you coming up. But right now at 5:30, it is time for news and weather here on RT Lyric FM.
1: RTE News on Lyric FM with Ailey Sheehy. Good evening. The Minister for Foreign Affairs, Helen McEntee, has called for the immediate release of Irish people detained in Israel after a convoy of aid vessels bound for Gaza was intercepted in the Mediterranean Sea on Monday. Dr. Margaret Connolly, a sister of President Catherine Connolly, was among at least 12 Irish activists who were taking part in the global

Mood Flotilla. In a statement, Minister McEntee said she was appalled and shocked by video footage circulated on social media by Israel's National Security Minister Itamar Ben-Gvir, indicating that participants were not being treated with dignity or

0: court charged with threatening to kill or cause serious harm to Mr. Martin on the 22nd of October 2025. His solicitor indicated in court that his client would be pleading guilty. Our Midlands correspondent Sinead Hussey.
1: Detective Garda Brian Kelly of the Special Detective Unit gave evidence of arrest, charge and caution. He told the court the accused, Corey O'Connor of Battery Heights in Athlone, sent the threatening message on October 22nd last year from his own social media platform. The message was sent to the Taoiseach's Facebook account. In the message, Detective Garda Kelly said that Corey O'Connor told the Taoiseach that he would stab him the next time he sees him. Detective Garda Kelly said the accused had met Garda voluntarily today and was arrested and charged this afternoon. When charged, he replied, "I have an apology letter at home." The court was told that directions from the DPP had been received for the case to be dealt with via summary disposal. Defence Solicitor Mark Cooney said his client would be entering a guilty plea subject to the court accepting jurisdiction, and he asked for adjournment to allow the state canvass for a victim impact statement. Judge Elizabeth Healy granted Corey O'Connor legal aid and remanded him on bail subject to strict conditions. The accused will appear back before Athlone District Court for sentencing next month. Sinead Hussey, RTE News, Athlone.
0: The Minister for Enterprise, Peter Burke, has said the government would support staff at Meta after it emerged that around 350 Irish-based jobs are under threat as part of a 10% reduction in its global workforce. Meta, the parent company of Facebook, employs around 1,800 people in Ireland. Gardaí have said a man aged in his 30s who was seriously injured following an assault in Blanchardstown in Dublin on Sunday has died in hospital. Two teenage boys who were arrested yesterday as part of the investigation have been charged in connection with the incident. They are due to be brought before Dublin District Court this evening.
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0: Outbreaks of rain and drizzle will move across the south, the southwest and the southeast this evening and tonight and extend northeastwards over the country. The rain and drizzle will turn patchier overnight with mist, hill and coastal fog. Mild with lowest temperatures of 11 to 13 degrees in light to moderate, occasionally fresh southerly winds. And that's all from the newsroom for now.
3: Ailish, thank you very much. Ailish Sheehy at the news desk.

0: Franz Schubert's Quintet in A Major. And there, Anne-Sophie Mutter was the violinist. Daniil Trifonov was the pianist. And Heo-Yoon Lee on viola. And Maximilian Hornung was the cellist too. And Roman Patkolo was the double bassist. And they're all coming together to bring us a little Schubert. Anne-Sophie Mutter and friends, if you like. Okay, that third movement from the work, 21 minutes away from 6 o'clock, and I did say after our first piece, after we brought you I Dreamed a Dream, Fantine's ballad from Les Misérables, and we asked you, as soon as you heard it, to come in, and over the duration of the song, we kept the lines open. So all of the emails and the texts and the WhatsApp went into the hat. No one has been busy, but we have a winner out of the hat, and it was a voice note as well. A WhatsApp voice note came out, and did this person give us? Because you had to say Les Mis, or you had to write Les Mis. That was the only thing that I asked you to do. So, who is our winner?
1: Hi, Lorcan.
2: Les Misérables.
1: I would love those tickets, please. Myself, my wife, actually my two kids would love to go as well. Please, it would be absolutely incredible. Thank you. And by the way, love your show.
0: Oh, you said the nicest things. And I'm told that's Owen. Owen, you didn't give us your full name on that. Owen, so you can send us another voice, no, but your name. Anyway, well done to Owen. Out on the hat, Les Mis. And, of course, those tickets to go along and enjoy the show. And it's super, because this is part of the arena concert spectacular that has been touring now for the last 2 years. And those final dates, as I mentioned, in New York and in London, Birmingham and in Dublin. And it's a very nice evening, Friday, 29th of May at the Tree Arena. So we've a pair of tickets for Owen to go along and enjoy Cameron McIntosh's production, that arena concert spectacular. And as I mentioned, Killian Donnelly and Geronimo Rauch will be playing the part of Valjean, and also Bradley Jaden and Jeremy Seacombe as Javert, and Katie Hall as Fantine. And you heard one of Fantine's numbers there, I Dreamed a Dream. That's to name a few of the amazing cast in this production. So, the only thing is, you will have another chance tomorrow, and we'll have another chance on Friday as well. If you want to go along, give yourself the opportunity of just going along without paying for the tickets. Would that be nice? It sure would. Okay. Right, well done, anyway, to Owen. And thanks to everybody, by the way, for humouring us now with your votes. And some of you put in your selection as well when you came in voting for our midweek choice. So, we'll keep that going too. Will I give you another shout of the midweek choice? Maybe I will just now. Will I give you another shout? Very quickly then, go on. Midweek choice themed around Denmark, because after my trip to Copenhagen at the weekend, I thought I'd theme it around a little Danish feeling thing. So here come the three pieces.

0: Ready? As the Danish Girl, the film The Danish Girl, the theme, the work by Alexandre Desplat. Or maybe this. That's the Danish String Quartet with As I Walked Out. Or maybe this, you might like this from The Little Mermaid.
1: Ariel, listen to me. The human world, it's a mess.

0: about going up.
1: That's all you get of that. But if you would like to hear a little bit more, then all you have to do is vote. Because whichever one comes out top will be the one that I play, because I'm just putting the feet up and we're going to count up the votes. But that was Alan Menken, Under the Sea, from Disney's The Little Mermaid. Indeed, of course, Hans Christian Andersen coming to the fore there, of course. Okay, let's continue, shall we, with the Bells of Tip and the Star of Munster.

0: Conor Mafalo and Mairead Nesbitt, Bells of Tipperary, the star of Munster from Mairead's album Hibernia on Cosmic Trigger. That's the label, by the way, Cosmic Trigger, the Orchestra of Ireland there. Liam Bates was conducting, and Liam Bates' arrangement too of those pieces as well. All right, a quick check-in to see what's coming up with Paul on Friday, shall we?
1: 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Join our young finalists Kwan Yi Lim, Shane Quinn, Brian Cott and Mickey Glenn Thomas to find out who lifted the title this year. That's RTE Lyric Live with me, Paul Herriot, this Friday evening from 7 here on RTE Lyric FM.
0: All right, then. Thank you, Paul. Don't forget, we'll take you right up to it this Friday here in Classic Drive, as we do each and every Friday. All right. And now, in the meantime, let's take Ella Fitzgerald to bring us up to our check-in with sport today. A bit of Cole Porter.

0: Anything Goes. Cole Porter's Anything Goes, that lovely version with Ella Fitzgerald. Buddy Bregman arranged that for his own orchestra and conducted it too. Anything Goes indeed. Well, we find out what goes when it comes to our Danish trio for our midweek choice. Lines are closed on that now, and we're doing another tot, so we'll bring you after our check-in with sport which one came out top. But most importantly now, it is time to go to the RTE Sports Desk and say hello to Michael Corcoran.
1: Lorcan, thanks very much. Beginning with some good news, Charlene Maudsley has set a new personal best for the 400 metres at the Savona International Meeting in Italy, clocking 50.52, that's in the 400 metres obviously, to take victory in a meeting record. Her previous best of 50.71 had been set at the Olympic Games in Paris in 2024. Rowan Baker of the Isle of Man Cycling Club claimed victory in the opening stage of the Ross Tolton, out sprinting his three breakaway compatriots into Kilmallock after 162 kilometres of racing from Port Leisha. Ewan Mackey of Connacht Cycling was in second place. Tomorrow's second stage takes the riders 193 kilometres from Rathmore to Bantyre. UEFA has announced plans to introduce a Champions League style format to national team qualification in Europe in time for the 30 World Cup. The 36 highest ranked countries will be split into three groups of 12 in League A. Full details on qualification will be achieved are still to be fine-tuned. UEFA's executive committee is set to fully sign off on the new format at a meeting in September. Southampton say the decision to expel them from the Championship playoffs over the Spygate scandal is manifestly disproportionate to any other sanction handed down in the history of the English game. An independent commission yesterday imposed the penalty and docked 4 points for next season after the club admitted three spying charges, including one related to observing a training session of their playoff semi-final opponents, Middlesbrough, earlier this month. The Southampton chief executive, Phil Parsons, confirmed they were appealing against the sanctions. And while he apologised to supporters for the conduct of club staff, the club themselves are adamant the penalty is far too harsh. Gabby Lewis captains Ireland's women's squad for the T20 Cricket World Cup Finals to be held in England starting next month. Ulster have named former All Black forward Clark Dermody as their new forwards coach. He joins from the Super Rugby team, the Highlanders, in the summer, replacing Jimmy Duffy, who's stepping down from the role. And later on this evening, Aston Villa bidding for their first trophy in 30 years. They face Freiburg in the Europa League final in Istanbul. Kickoff, Lorcan, and that one is at 8 o'clock.
0: All right then, Villa fans will have their fingers and legs and everything else.
1: Either will. I think they have a good chance, yeah. Actually.
0: Yeah. You mentioned Bantyre there. I haven't heard someone mentioned. I had a great pal, Don O'Callaghan was his name, and he used to rally. He was from Bantyre. He did a lot of rallying. You still love rallying. But yeah. Anyway, that's on the border, isn't it?
1: It is, yeah. Yeah, so is Rathmore. It's up around that North Cork, Kerry kind of... I think you could be in Cork on one side of the road and Kerry on the other side. It's one of them places, you know. So, yeah, lovely part of the world. I haven't been that way for a long, long time now, I have to say.
0: Yeah.
1: So,
0: funny, you just jogged my memory there when I heard that.
1: Listen, brought you back to your youth.
0: So, I'll tell you what, will Leinster do it?
1: That's an interesting one.
0: There you go. Well, you'll be commentating. So
1: I would say that Bordeaux will be the favourites.
0: Yeah.
1: I don't think there's an awful lot between the two teams. Finals have a habit of taking on a life of their own. Form goes out the window. I sound like a coach when I say this.
0: Yeah.
1: There's one thing that has turned my head, however, in the last 20 minutes.
0: Oh. Go share it. Come on.
1: Okay. 36.
0: Yeah.
1: 38. And 32.
0: Oh.
1: That's the temperature for Bilbao for the next 3 days.
0: Oh, okay. Okay.
1: Yeah.
0: That's hot.
1: It is very hot. I mean, that is like 32 on Saturday afternoon.
0: Yeah.
1: You know,
0: yeah.
1: Leinster playing against a team. I'm not saying it's a game changer, but it's Leinster playing against a team who are used to playing in warm conditions. I just hope the weather doesn't play a big part in it in terms of... energy levels and that type of thing, you know. So,
0: let's hope so. Well,
1: hope not.
0: Yeah,
1: I think it could be. I think it has the makings of a fantastic game. You know, people talk about how the quality that Bordeaux have. They're the reigning champions, trying to win it again. But we mustn't forget that this is a very, very full of quality, full of everything, Leinster team, you know. So
0: sure
1: I think it could go on. It could be one of the classic finals.
0: Yeah, and they have the drive now. They've got to get over the line.
1: Oscar, they really do.
0: And listen, they're coming out of the woodwork for this, I'll tell you, because you might remember a former producer of mine back in the day, Lucia Proctor. Do you remember
1: Lucia
0: Proctor?
1: I do.
0: Well,
1: yeah.
0: I only spoke to Lucia Proctor the other day. I hadn't spoken to her in ages. And she said, she's going to the final. And she said it cost her an arm and a leg as a pensioner.
1: Yeah, an arm and a leg.
0: But she's going.
1: Well, arms and legs are expensive things now.
0: They are.
1: I know quite a lot of people who are going. I know some people who are flying to various other places in Spain and kind of staying for a couple of days and then getting the train up to Bilbao. A lot of people have gone to Biarritz, other people to Santander, some people to Alicante, places like that, you know. So, All roads and railway lines and everything into Bilbao will be quite busy over the weekend.
0: Well, mentioning Bordeaux, my first experience in the Champions Cup was in 2000.
1: All right.
0: And I went to see Munster play Toulouse in Bordeaux.
1: Oh, in the semi-final?
0: Yeah, and it was the first time that an Irish team had beaten a French team in French soil.
1: That's right, yeah. I actually did that game on the radio, yeah.
0: I was there, and I tell you, I got burnt because there was no cover in the stand.
1: You certainly did, because I can still recall the heat, actually, that day, to be fair, yeah.
0: Yeah.
1: So it scored one of the great tries of all time in Munster did in the match that day. That was a huge surprise that they beat Toulouse, you know.
0: It was fantastic.
1: That was brilliant, yeah.
0: So there, I'm letting it all out now.
1: Oh,

0: Talk
1: Martin.
0: About Archie's. Keep quiet now and get on.
1: Yeah, just play a bit of music there now. A gentle, gentle
0: well, listen,
1: serenade.
0: Yeah, well, actually, I have to bring you the winner of my...
1: competition?
0: Yeah, of my... no, not the competition, but, yeah, midweek choice.
1: Oh, very good.
0: Three Danish
1: okay,
0: pieces,
1: yeah.
0: So I'm going to do that in a sec. But listen, I'm not saying this buttering you, but I thoroughly enjoy your commentary, particularly for a game like this. And I'll tell you, mind the voice.
1: I'll be fine. I'm looking forward to it, champ. I think it's my 15th Champions Cup final. So
0: is it really?
1: I've been around a good while now, yeah, so I'm looking forward. There's always something completely different about these, and it's it's brilliant.
0: Well, look, enjoy every moment. Looking we look forward to hearing from you, and we'll talk to you soon.
1: Talk to you next week.
0: All right.
1: See you.
0: Thanks a million, Michael. Michael Corcoran, live at the RT Sports Desk.
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0: And it is time to bring you the winner of our midweek choice today. And funny enough, we had those three pieces. We had The Danish Girl by Alexandre Desplat, the theme from that great film. We then had the piece with the Danish String Quartet. Yes. As I Walked Out. And... the third piece was the one that came out tops, Alan Menken's The Little Mermaid. It is Under the Sea. Stand by.
5: Ariel, listen to me. The human world, it's a mess.

0: Ta-da! Under the Sea. Alan Menken's Under the Sea from The Little Mermaid, and that was our Danish connection as well. But it came out tops. Now, not too far ahead of... go on, tell everyone what the second one was, won't you? What came in close second? Go on. She won't tell me now. And she's standing right beside me. Hates the mic. Hates the mic. And as soon as I close it, she starts talking away. Yeah, you can't stop, but no, when it comes to on air. Would you just do something, let them know you're here, that I'm not cutting everybody? What?
1: I am here.
0: There you are, see, I am here. Dun, dun, dun. Right. Well, I want to say well done to Owen again, because Owen won the tickets to Les Mis. And I said, look, come back to us, because we need to know your second name, you see, your surname. And Owen came back. He did, didn't you? He did. Owen. Where is he now? Oh, there he is. Yeah, he was on The Voicer. Well, there you go.
2: Hi, Lorcan. Thanks a million. It's Owen Sadler, the winner of the Les Mis competition. We're absolutely delighted here. I was in my wife's car. She has the car radio permanently tuned into Lyric because she listens to it every morning going into school.
0: And evening.
2: And I took the car to drop our daughter, Quilan, to gymnastics. Quilan said to stay in the car to make sure I entered the competition.
0: Well done, Quilan.
2: So she was going to walk into gymnastics from the car park herself, and I had to stay there, but in the car so I could enter. We are delighted. Thank you so, so much.
0: Of course. Good stuff. And well done, Quilan, who's 9, by the way, for telling them stay in the car. But lovely to know you're tuning in the morning and in the evening to us here on RT Lyric FM on your journeying. And those tickets are there for you. And for the rest, we will do it again tomorrow. And somebody's going to win the tickets tomorrow and then again on Friday, okay, in the meantime. Well done, Owen Sadler. And well done, Quilan, too. Right, let's take some Mazursky. This is one of my longer tracks on the programme today, and it is a favourite of many. It is A Night on a Bare Mountain. Sounds scary, doesn't it? The Oslo Philharmonic Orchestra, Marius Jansen's conducting.

0: Well, I did say a little scary night on a bare mountain and depicting the Witch's Sabbath on Bald Mountain. That's B-A-L-D, Bald Mountain, with themes of chaos and revelry. Completed back in 1867. But Mussorgsky never got to hear it during his lifetime. And Rimsky-Korsakov then arranged it. And that's the version that we know today. Night on a Bare Mountain, indeed. And there the Oslo Philharmonic, Maurice Janssens, was conducting. All right, that takes us to 6:15 then. And I'm going to take a break. Back with some Prokofiev and Montagues and Capulets from Romeo and Juliet. Prokofiev's Romeo and Juliet after the break.
1: 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A love letter in music. It's one of the greats. Experience it live in concert. 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See nch.ie.

0: Party in the morning, the finest music and traffic and news and all manner of banter. So please do stay, start your day the Marty way. Marty in the morning at 7.
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Montagues and Capulets, Sergei Prokofiev's Montagues and Capulets from his Romeo and Juliet. The Boston Symphony Orchestra, Seiji Ozawa, conducted that particular recording. All right, 22 minutes past 6 o'clock. I want to say hello to Harry in Castleknock. And he said on sporting note, he said, not a word about Arsenal. How disappointing. Well, you know what? The first thing I did today was I text two people who I know are Arsenal fans to wish them congrats after 22 years. They deserve the bragging rights. I really did. And I do appreciate good football as well. Sure, they've held on. Maybe not as many goals, but the defence is excellent. But Harry says, but of course, a lot of rugby. Well, Michael, of course, is the RT rugby correspondent and loves his rugby, and was heading off to Bilbao for the commentary, just sort of get in, got distracted, goes down that road. But anyway, no, wasn't intentional at all, Harry. Thanks. And enjoy the moment. And maybe in fortnight's time, it might be double celebrations. You never know. But that's Harry listening to us in Castleknock as well. And I tell you, where are we going from here? There was a couple of more I wanted to say. The Bees, lots of you had come in and enjoyed the Jim Williamson's poem and his granddad's poem. Just, this is World Bee Day. And I would have experience in that area. I have a hive I can't get rid of in a chimney, and I can tell you it's there years now, and the honeycomb goes right up to the top of the chimney. There's bucket loads, and several queens over the years have left it. I even had it taken out. But anyway, that's me going on. But I have a bumblebee hive in a pipe as well. And there's loads of them in there. But they never bother anyone. Never. That's what I like about the bees. Yeah, wasps, a different kettle of fish for me. Steer clear. But the bees, no. Right. Handel's Saraband. This is George Friedrich Handel's harpsichord suite in D. And when I say the Saraband, you'll know this, of course, from a particular film. Yeah. This version with Paul Bateman conducting the City of Prague Philharmonic Orchestra. Barry Lyndon, by the way, is what I'm talking about.

0: Until the Aaron's gone on, Sean Barry Lyndon, August and PC Kyol, George Friedrich Handel, on Commodore George Friedrich Handel, harpsichord suite in D, August on Saraban, Sean, August Shannon, City of Prague, Kyolern, City of Prague Philharmonic, and Paul Bateman was the steward whore, and Tom Bjognock Lahore, Teresa Shea, so big note to Gwyn Lamarian, Teresa.
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1: Marian Gurmila Mahagat, Marian Nehulawan, Ishomer Nuachta.

Dvořák Serenade for Strings in E, going for the second movement today with the Rotterdam Chamber Orchestra. Conrad van Alphen was the conductor. It's 19 minutes away from 7 o'clock then. That means 19 minutes away from John and Mystery Train. And of course, John takes you through then to 9 o'clock. 9 to half 9, of course, Culture File with Luke Clancy. And then at 9:30, Blue of the Night with Bernard. That's for your music listening pleasure for this Wednesday evening here on RT Lyric FM. Now, to an album, and I'm going to play the title track actually from the album today, Northern Shores, the latest collaboration from fiddler Danny Diamond and guitarist, bouzouki player and singer Brian Miller, drawing on musical traditions from Ireland and the American Midwest. And the album explores the connections between these shared folk traditions through tunes and songs and airs, and creating an immersive and atmospheric blend of Irish and American traditional folk. Danny and Brian together. So, title track from that album today, it's called Northern Shores. So, and the... well, here it is. Let's go for it. Danny on fiddle and Brian on guitar.

0: fiddle and guitar respectively there, creating an immersive and lovely atmospheric blend of Irish and American traditional folk music. And we'll have more from that album tomorrow as the time approaches, what, 12 minutes away from 7, a break, and we're back with Haydn's Clock Symphony after these.
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Joseph Haydn's Clock Symphony, the Symphony number 101 in D major, one of the London symphonies, as it were, the finale, though, there, the Philharmonia Hungarica under Antal Dorati. That's just about it. Lorcan Murray thanking you for company. Well done, by the way, to Owen Sadler, who picked himself up some tickets for Les Miserables a Friday week at the Three Arena. And we'll have two more to give away tomorrow, and we'll do the same on Friday too. Anyway, have yourselves a lovely Wednesday evening. Stand by John on the way, Mystery Train. Then we have Culture File with Luke at 9:30. Bernard then, after that, with Blue of the Night.

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Everybody here wants you. That's Jeff Buckley from the album My Sweetheart, Sketches for My Sweetheart the Drunk. 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John Kelly here until 9 o'clock playing some tunes.

And that's called Morning from Beck from the album Morning Phase. And before that, we had a version of Lilac Wine from Arooj Aftab and Beck. This is Mystery Train on RTE Lyric FM, Sunday to Thursday, 7 o'clock until 9. Playing tunes of all sorts. If you are a Beck fan, you might love this. You might not.

That's Dr. Lonnie Smith on organ and a version of Where It's At. Before that, Jackass, both taken from the album Boogaloo to Beck from Dr. Lonnie Smith.

And that's Ivory Joe Hunter there. And Since I Met You Baby. When I started out at this lark almost 40 years ago, I used to play that song a lot. Ivory Joe Hunter. This is Lowell Folsom, your favorite of Elvis. Both of them. He came to play at Queen's University when I was a student there. It was quite something.

And this Lowell Fulson, it's all your fault, baby. It's your own fault. And it comes from the Complete Chess Masters of Lowell Fulson. He's a guy who wrote a song called Reconsider Me, which was a Reconsider Baby. Reconsider Me is a different song. Reconsider Baby, which was a song that Elvis Presley went on to record. He should have recorded this.

And there's Lowell Fulson there and Black Knights. This is Mystery Train on RTE Lyric FM. We're here on till 9. It's now 20 minutes to 8 o'clock.

Love that song, Betty Lonely, from Vic Chestnut, from the album Is the Actor Happy? Mystery Trends here Sunday to Thursday, 7 o'clock until 9, playing the tunes, trying to keep the world at bay, failing miserably most of the time. But anyway, Adrian Crowley, from the album The Watchful Eye of the Stars. This is called Underwater Song. Adrian Crowley.

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Well, I just couldn't find the pen. And then there was the quest for writing paper, and it just went on from there. I have it in my mind to tell you more when the time is right.

That's Adrian Crowley there. Two songs from his album, The Watchful Eye of the Stars. What you heard was Bread and Wine. And before that, Underwater Song. 7 minutes to 8 o'clock.

What I do is I collect stories. Stories, songs, poems. I seek out the elders and garner stories and songs and poems. Stories and songs and poems characterized critically as, oh, that's the 60s stuff. Like somebody doing old rock and roll will be doing that 50s stuff. Well, or this is the 90s, you know. I have a good friend in the East. Good singer and a good folk singer, a good song collector, who comes and listens to my shows and says, you sing a lot about the past. You always sing about the past. You can't live in the past, you know. And I say to him, I can go outside and pick up a rock that's older than the oldest song you know and bring it back in here and drop it on your foot. Now, the past didn't go anywhere. Did it. It's right here, right now. I always thought that anybody who told me I couldn't live in the past was trying to get me to forget something that if I remembered it would get him in serious trouble. No, it's not that's 50s, 60s, 70s, 90s, that whole idea of decade packages, things don't happen that way. The Vietnam War heated up in 1965 and ended in 1975. Well, you know, what's that got to do with decades? That packaging of time is a journalistic convenience that they use to trivialize and to dismiss important events and important ideas. I defy that. Time is an enormous long river. Important events and important ideas. Time is an enormous long river. Time is an enormous long river. Important events and important ideas.

Time is an enormous long river. And I'm standing in it, just as you're standing in it. My elders were the tributaries, and everything they thought, and every struggle they went through, and everything they gave their lives to, and every song they created, and every poem that they laid down, flows down to me. And if I take the time to ask, and if I take the time to seek, if I take the time to reach out, I can build that bridge between my world and theirs. I can reach down into that river and take out what I need to get through this world. Bridges from my time to your time, as my elders from their time to my time. And we all put into the river, and we let it go.

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It has its own utility, its own use, and people would take what they need and make it part of their lives. Bridges.

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0: Well, let me tell you a story.
1: And that's Utah Phillips there, and Ani DeFranco, and a track called Bridges, which comes from the album The Past Didn't Go Anywhere. It was on the Cook and Vinyl label, Cook and Vinyl label, and 1997 that came out, Righteous Babe Records, which is Ani DeFranco. The Past Didn't Go Anywhere. It's a great record.
0: I learned in Korea that I would never again in my life abdicate to somebody else my right and my ability to decide who the enemy is.
2: Please forgive me.

back from Korea, I was so mad at what I'd seen and done, I wasn't sure I could ever live in the country again. I got on the freight trains up in Everett, north of Seattle, and kind of cruised the country for 2 years, making up songs, but I was drunk most of the time and forgot most of those. I'd heard that there was a house in Salt Lake City by the Roper Yards of the Denver Rio Grande and Western where there was a clothing barrel and free food. So I got off the train there.

one of those. He'd come west to start this house I'd found called the Joe Hill House of Hospitality. Ammon Hennessy was a Catholic anarchist, pacifist, draft dodger in two world wars, tax refuser, vegetarian, one-man revolution in America. I think that about covers it. It was pure hell. First thing he did was he said, after he got to know me, he said, you know you love the country, that you love it. You come in and out of town on these trains singing songs about different places and beautiful people.

It was an essential distinction I had been neglecting. And then he had to reach out and grapple with the violence. But he did that with all the people around him. His Second World War vets, you know,

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I'm an alcoholic." And then you can begin to deal with the behavior. See? You can and have the people define it for you whose lives you've destroyed.

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You got to be able to put your hand in the air and acknowledge your capacity for violence, and then deal with the behavior and have the people whose lives you're best with define that behavior for you, you see. And it's not going to go away. You're going to be dealing with it every moment and every situation for the rest of your life. Well, I said, okay, I'll try that.

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You came into the world armed to the teeth with an arsenal of weapons. The weapons of privilege. Racial privilege, sexual privilege, economic privilege. You want to be a pacifist, it's not just giving up guns and knives and clubs and fists and angry words, but giving up the weapons of privilege and going into the world completely disarmed. Try that. That old man has been gone now 20 years and I'm still at it. But I figure if there's a worthwhile struggle in my own life, that's probably the one. Think about it. I'd always wanted to write a song for that old man. He never wanted one about him.

lived there for 8 years, and I watched him, mainly watched him. And I discovered, watching him, that anarchy is not a noun, but an adjective. It describes the tension between moral autonomy and political authority, especially in the area of combinations, whether they're going to be voluntary or coercive. The most destructive, coercive combinations are arrived at through force. Like Adam said, force is the weapon of the weak. Strong.

0: already know that name. Eamon Hennessy.
1: That one's called Anarchy from Utah Phillips and Ani DeFranco. The album is called The Past Didn't Go Anywhere. This is Mystery Train on RTE Lyric FM. You know, people have been very gracious today. I'm an Arsenal supporter and Arsenal won the league last night. And there were some certain friends of mine who support other teams. You know, they support Manchester United and Liverpool and people like that. And, you know, they were very gracious. There were messages coming in last night, even during the show, telling me that Bournemouth were a goal up. And then last night, you know, very gracious. Well done to Arsenal and very happy for you and for all, you know. I was kind of touched by these people. Anyway, it was always a payback. I was going to play some football songs tonight, but I thought better of it because none of them are any good. This isn't a football song, it's just sort of kind of a...

Elvis Costello, I don't want to go to Chelsea. That was unexpected. I don't mind.

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Maybe this one.

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A little more to say, really.

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I went back to my youth. I think it's the Arsenal thing from last night. Charlie George, jumpers for goalposts, and all that. Anyway, Elvis Costello and Radio Radio. I was thinking of a song of his called This Is Hell. I played it quite recently on the program. This is hell, this is hell. This is hell. My favorite things are playing again and again, but it's by Julie Andrews and not by John Coltrane. This isn't by John Coltrane either, but it is my favorite things, and it's not by Julie Andrews. No harm to her. We had Dr. Lonnie Smith at the top of the program playing some Beck. He's back. Not Beck. Beck's not back. Beck's back. Dr. Lonnie Smith. Not a medical doctor, but just so you know.

From the album Evolution, Dr. Lonnie Smith, a version of My Favorite Things. This is the 19th hole. Monkey Hips and Rice. Mystery Train till 9 o'clock.

is called Monkey Hips and Rice. Declan Rice. The 19th hole. Monkey Hips and Rice. This is Mystery Train on RTE Lyric FM. I'm going to play a track called Nothing But Nothing. Nothing like nothing. Let's get it right. There's a lot of commas and abbreviations in this. Nothing like thothering. Let me get this right. I've been playing this for years and I still don't know what it's called. Nothing like thothering. And it's from Willis Jackson, man of one of the better nicknames in music, and God knows there are some good ones. Willis Gatortail Jackson. Gatortail. Must be it for man of the...

and it's called Nothing, Nothing Like Southern from Willis Jackson. Willis Gatortail Jackson. And so, Alligator Boogaloo.

Blue Dolphin, Alligator Boogaloo, Mystery Train Sunday to Thursday, 7 o'clock until 9 o'clock. You can also listen back to the program anytime you want. Gonna leave you tonight with Eddie Henderson. This is called Mean Greens. Good night, all. Thanks for listening. Stay safe. Mind yourselves. See you tomorrow at 7.

0: Hello and welcome to Culture File. This is Luke Clancy, ready here, earplugs in hand, more about which later, ready to embark on a journey into the sonic world of UK artist Abbas Sahedi. After that, we'll go on into the heart of Appalachia with the duo Nora Brown and Stephanie Coleman, and we'll all meet up again with a new island postcard from Patrick O'Leary. But first to the Douglas Hyde Gallery in Dublin and the first solo exhibition in Ireland by Abbas Sahedi, a show filled with fast and loud moving air issuing from an armory of devices improvised and repurposed by the artist, including a commercial sonic weapon called an LRAD, which Sahedi has converted to broadcast poetry, all the better to fill the splintering, cascading sonic space of the gallery.
1: I came here first 6-7 years ago, and I was blown away. The space sort of charmed me, and I've been thinking about it since, to be honest. The expanse of it, and also the way that sound moves through the space is very unique. Like, it's really resonant. It sort of holds onto sound as it kind of swells through the different kind of crevices.
0: We're looking around and we're seeing a lot of mystical instruments, magical instruments, instruments that don't really exist, that you've kind of called into being. So in the middle of the floor, there's a big ring the size of a small round swimming pool, and it's supported, its legs are horns or trumpets.
1: Yeah, these are salvaged horns, and they've been coated in a kind of chrome finish, so the horns normally would turn up in brass. And in this case, they've been kind of turned chrome to kind of tie in with the monochrome feel of the work, but also in general, my palette tends to be monochrome. It's often this kind of stark way of, trying to get to the heart of an idea rather than being so sort of characterized by the material effects of like the colors and the materiality of the piece itself. In the center, there's an air compressor lying on its side. It's all black, and it has various tubes coming out of it, which are standard air hoses that are used in kind of industrial settings. Each of the air tubes connects to one of the 9 horns, and they're set up in a kind of equally spaced out around this kind of aluminium ring. And as you said, the horns are the feet of the work.

0: looking into the sort of sonic traditions of Ireland. There's many different instruments that are famous, and one of their kind of ancient Celtic instruments is the carnyx, which is this horn that had sometimes a serpent head or the head of a pig or a wild boar. And there's lots of different theories about how this horn was played and whether it was a kind of ritual horn or whether it was used as a sort of way of charging into battle, whether there would be one of them or there would be like hundreds of people blowing them and kind of charging and making a very loud sound. There's lots of different kind of historical references where that's discussed. So for me, the word carnyx sort of felt familiar, and it's because my ancestry is from Iran. So I have a similar memory of a horn in Persian culture or Central Asian, which is called the carnay. So the words are quite similar. And I looked into the carnay and I realized that it had a similar function of being this kind of ritual horn, and again, used for military and other kind of social purposes. And so I felt it was quite interesting how in an ancient time where these two cultures would have been very separate geographically, they were exploring similar kind of sonic structures for ritual practices and potentially for purposes of war.
1: I mean, I guess part of it is the common human body. This is a way to amplify breath, I suppose.
0: Yeah, exactly. And I was really intrigued by how traditionally our bodies were the main kind of limitation around how we built technologies and infrastructures and how we organize societies. And in today's era, we're kind of more in a sort of disembodied state, and we're very much in our heads, or our attention is kind of trapped in these screens and devices, and we're in a kind of dissociated state, which is part of what I'm exploring in this show as well conceptually. Is an idea called dissociative realism. So yeah, that sort of embodied aspect of those ancient instruments is very interesting.

0: Dissociation is usually referred to as a trauma response, like people with PTSD will dissociate, which means kind of exiting their body or having this kind of disembodied sense of losing connection with their physical surroundings. And they sort of lose track of time and space. But I have this condition myself, and it's still kind of something I deal with. Well, one of the things is, even though like I lose track of the physical environment, I can still hear sounds and I remember the sounds. So in that kind of dissociative headspace, which I'm still not clear where it is, I often see a lot of creative ideas and these kind of visions of things. And pretty much all the work I've ever made as an artist in the last 10 years has been envisioned initially in a dissociative episode. And then the realism side of it is coming back to the world after dissociating and trying to sort of download that information into the physical space of a gallery or an artwork, and to then be in a kind of a public setting together with other people, encountering it as a shared reality. So realism, in kind of philosophical terms, posits that there is a reality that we kind of inhabit. Reality is not just a projection from our heads. So it's a kind of nod to my own interest in philosophy and how I got into art in the first place.
1: Tell us a bit about that. You have an interesting journey into the art world.
0: Yeah, so I initially trained to be a medic. I studied to be a doctor.
1: Specialized in pharmacology.
0: Yeah, pharmacology was a big part of my training, especially neuropharmacology, looking into how drugs interact with the brain and particularly states of memory and different states of consciousness, and also epilepsy, which there's a form of epilepsy called absence seizures, which sort of has a dissociative quality. So that was kind of where I was training. And then I had some bereavements in my family, which kind of resulted in me taking a break from medicine. And I went off to do social work and a lot of community organizing. And through years of doing that, there was a lot of like art workshops and events that I was organizing around music and poetry, spoken word, open mics.

0: And that eventually kind of brought me in under the interest of the art world, mainly through this project I was doing in a fish and chip shop near where I live in Labrador Grove, where I was running a philosophy symposium with some friends, which lasted about 7 years. And we were reading and trying to like crack the code of, you know, what reality is, I would say.
1: Did you get there?
0: Still trying, but you know, it's a good effort. Yeah. One of the tricky things about ourselves is that we don't often understand the particularities of how we perceive the world until much later, and we get exposed to different understandings of that. And one of the ways of doing that is in art. Like, you look at different artists' work. Like, it's very famously known that Kandinsky was inspired to become an artist after attending an opera concert or a classical music concert, and he was a lawyer. And after this concert, when he was in the concert hall, he was envisioning all of these colors and shapes and kind of having this synesthetic experience, which again is similar to kind of dissociating. And after that, he quit his job as a lawyer and became one of the greatest painters ever. So I think knowing about those sorts of experiences through art made me more curious about my own relationship with sound, because I'd had similar sort of episodes, and I was thinking that this was normal. And then you realize that maybe it's not as common, and that doesn't necessarily mean that some people are essentially different, but maybe there's ways that we can all kind of access those different states of mind, and now that's a conversation that people are more interested in as well.
2: What is the particular quality of sound that makes it a good medium for work in that area?
0: Sound being physical and tangible is, for me, really important. It's not about sound that you hear with your ears. For example, if I'm listening to something on headphones, I tend not to have those kinds of experiences. It's usually sound that is spatialized, that I'm experiencing with my full body. And there's also lots of people nowadays who understand that thinking happens as a distributed thing throughout the body. So the brain is there to kind of integrate thoughts and ideas, but thinking is a entire body phenomena. And so the way that sound can vibrate and activate your body, different frequencies, like sometimes you hear a low-end sound and it really gets your gut, you know, that sort of maybe promotes or develops a certain kind of thinking that the body is able to do within that kind of spatialized, embodied experience of sound, which kind of goes back to what we were talking about with the horns having this kind of human element. And so I think sound, the way that I try to install it in gallery spaces, has this very physical quality, which I tend not to use speakers or things like that. It's usually the kind of materials themselves that either are vibrating or resonating or having air going through them, which gives you that full experience.
3: عيناكِ غابت عن خيل ساعة السحر عيناكِ كم أود أن أحدد نواياهما عيناكِ غابت عن خيل ساعة السحر كم أود أن أحدد نواياهما عيناكِ غابت عن خيل ساعة السحر عيناكِ كم أود أن أحدد نواياهما.
2: So we've walked into the second room at the gallery, which is almost empty except for a bench. And then there's a suspended square in front of us, which looks kind of ominous. It's sort of floating there.
0: Yeah. So that's an LRAD. It's the extreme version, so it's quite powerful. And when it's fully turned up, it can shoot sound over 160 decibels for 2 to 3 kilometers.
2: And what would that do to human ears?
0: So there's a warning on the back of the device that basically says if you're in 75 meter radius when this is switched on, you can go permanently deaf. So and that distance, there are reports that American military has used this to take out people by knocking them unconscious from very far away. One of the other effects is not just on the hearing, it can actually cause internal organ damage as well. And so it's being used in protests against civilians all over the world, including American civilians. And one of the effects there is that if you've been hit with this and it's caused damage to your body and your organs, there's no evidence of like a gunshot or a bullet wound. So it kind of masks the violence.
2: And is that the purpose? Is that why you would use a weapon like this?
0: I think it's one of the reasons where it makes it harder to claim that you've been hurt.
2: You know, unlike the other pieces in there, this is there's a live company operating in the world today that is manufacturing and selling these sonic cannons.
0: Yeah, I brought this into the show as a way to invite another artist to work with me. So Bushra Mustafa Dunn is who I wanted to invite. She's a writer, she's a poet, and someone that I've known growing up in London. She's actually a similar age to like how long ago the Iraq War was in 2003. And she's half Iraqi and half Irish. So for me, it was quite interesting that having her in the show would provide a kind of a voice that could speak to the specific violence of this device, because the Iraq War in 2003 is when this was first developed and tested on actual people in a military conflict. And so she's aware of families in Iraq who suffered the impact of this. And she's reflecting on all of that in a new piece that she's written. And her father, John Dunn, the composer, he's an Irish composer, he made the soundscape that's kind of underneath her voice. So for me, it was really interesting to be able to invite her to speak directly from all these different perspectives and sort of triangulate this device and give it a different voice from what it would normally do.
2: So what we will hear when the device is turned on is poetry coming out. It's like putting a flower inside a gun, I guess. You've done that, but can it clean the device of its meanings?
0: I think that's quite difficult. Like, one of the things that sort of haunts me about it every time I see it is that it actually has crosshairs built into the side of it. So you can look through them.
2: Oh yeah, there's a little sight. It's like a gun sight on the side of it, and two of them, so there'd be two people operating it.
0: Yeah.
2: We're at the back of it now, which is sort of a control panel, and you can see there's a volume control that goes from green to yellow to red, and a map of where you should stand or the most damage you can do at what distances. It's really all laid out for you there. It feels like you don't even need training to operate this.
0: Yeah, I mean, this is another thing about what we've ended up with in terms of like technology making things so easy to use, that a child could operate this and cause crazy amounts of damage. So I've had to modify it, and the sound is actually coming out of the chassis of the device rather than its kind of amplification system.
2: So you couldn't get it quiet enough then, is it? Or what?
0: Yeah, I mean, it's too dangerous to leave it on. And like, if someone walked in and was to like just turn that,
2: right,
0: then they would deafen everyone in the gallery. So yeah, it's too risky. And I wouldn't want it to necessarily to have that kind of potential. So often the way I work with sound, again, the way that sound comes out of this as a digital thing, it uses this kind of parabolic speaker array system that's why it can send sound so far. And for me, hacking it so that the sound comes out of the vibration of the material brings it back to my philosophy of sound, which is this more tangible, haptic way of listening.
2: I see there they've got a little socket marked MP3 in, as though you could put your phone, attach your phone to it.
0: Yeah, and that's kind of what soldiers were doing in Iraq when they were taking it up to like Iraqi people's houses in the middle of the night and playing it on full blast and putting like heavy metal into their homes. So there was this idea that like American music was being played through these devices. Thankfully, I've never come across one in the world, and I wouldn't recommend it.
2: And where did you get this one?
0: That's a different conversation. I found it through a kind of online listing, but yeah, the circumstances are not very clear how it ended up in the UK, and I'm just glad that it's not in public circulation.
3: The letters themselves are splitting open. حين تبسماني وعيناك حين تبسماني وعيناك حين تبسماني مطر مطر مطر

0: Hi, I'm Stephanie Coleman, and I'm an old-time fiddle player, playing a lot of music from the American South and also the Midwest. I'm from Illinois, so a lot of music from there, too.
1: I'm Nora Brown, and I play guitar and banjo, and recently, with Stephanie, I've been playing some bouzouki and singing, and I play folk music from the American South, and I'm from New York, and so exposed to a lot of different music, definitely from a tradition of New Yorkers very interested in old-time music.

0: started playing piano when I was like 9 years old, maybe eight going on nine. And it was always just the community of friends and mentors. When I was a kid, most people were my parents' generation. There were a few musicians who I really grabbed onto who were 10 years older, 15 years older than me. And they were like mentors to me growing up and learned so much about music and life. Big decisions I've made in my life have been sort of informed by these relationships I had as a kid.
1: There's an existing tradition of New Yorkers who have had an interest in music of the American South for like a long time, since the like American Folklore Society was established in the 50s based out of New York. And there are lots of, you know, the folk revival in Greenwich Village, and lots of people were there and lots of people were playing music in a communal setting. None of those great movements are happening right now, but that culture has lingered, and there are still a lot of people who are descendant from that kind of group of people who are very into this music. And it does kind of come back to this place called the Jalopy Theater, where it's kind of like the hub of all of this and all these people. And I started learning music from this teacher who was like a real scholar of the music. I think it was like 6 or 7, and you know, normal time to like get some music lessons, I guess, and see if the kid is into it, and made these lifelong friendships. Oftentimes it was women musicians who I was just like, thought they were so cool, who I felt a kind of musical connection to, but also kind of, I saw them as really cool and interesting people, and I wanted to be like them. Steph was definitely one of those people to me.
0: We don't have any family connections to where these tunes come from, but a lot of our, you know, like early experiences playing music did center around like Appalachian fiddle and banjo traditions. I think for the fiddle, this approach of cross-tuning the fiddle is definitely something that I associate with like the Appalachian music that I learned, music from Kentucky or North Carolina. Like lots of historic fiddlers would cross-tune their instruments, and that's a huge part of what I do on the fiddle and what I love about the fiddle and playing this music. You know, violin normally is tuned G, D, A, E from the bottom string up. Cross-tuning is where you do different tunings on the strings to have the instrument have a more different resonance. So for example, you could tune the bottom two strings up a step, and then you'd have all this really beautiful drony overtone resonance that comes out of the instrument.
1: I really associate two-finger banjo playing with Kentucky, which I do a lot of. You can think of a three-finger style as associated with bluegrass. For three-finger, it's a lot more chordy, like you're playing chords. You're not picking out a melody, and you're doing these rolls over the chords. And sometimes some melody notes come out, but it's not really melody-focused. It's more chord-focused. And then two-finger is like you're plucking out a melody, and it

0: we've been playing music together for a long time now, like 9 years. It's the product of having spent so much time playing together, going on tours. Like, it's just really easy. And then it makes it really fun. And we connected on loving similar repertoire and sort of having similar aesthetic, a certain aesthetic of like how we want old time music to sound. But we don't really sit around and do like research into tunes too much together.
1: A lot of times you're not looking, and then that's when you find something, when you're just listening to things.
0: Yeah, totally. I mean, when we're learning something new, we might go back and listen to a recording of a historic musician that we want to have our version inspired by. But a lot is sort of informed by Irish traditional music. Like growing up in Chicago, I heard a lot of great Irish music, and that was a part of my musical life, like going to Irish sessions. And even though I didn't play any of that music really, but I am very inspired by a lot of things in Irish music. For example, like the droning tradition, like the Uilleann pipes drone in the fiddle. I just love this sound. I'm almost constantly droning. And I think that there's a real reverence for melody, the melody of a tune or a melody of a song, and really centering that. I might think about this in contrast to bluegrass music that I've heard a lot in my time in New York City. Like, it's not, I mean, the music that we play, we're not shredding. We're definitely not shredding. Like, we're trying to inhabit a melody or a song, like, just honoring it. I'm not that concerned about, like, getting the melody right, whatever right means.
1: Yeah, but you do want to be faithful in a different kind of way. It's less about the pitches of the notes.
0: Yeah.
1: It's like more about honoring the role that the melody plays in the song.
0: Yeah, well put. I do want to just try and play this music through like my own lens, through our lens. That's always what we're doing with the songs and the tunes.

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And because the talk was good the way it was, we turned the clock again the wall and missed the boat back and stayed.

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And after dark, the music started up. And if we hadn't turned the clock again the wall and took to talking, we'd have missed the music starting up. And we'd have missed the fishing men. And we'd have missed the Heenahan.

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'Cause we stayed the way we did, the memories living and living on.

0: You've been listening to Culturephile, and this time we've heard sound art from Abba Sahedi, whose exhibition of sonic devices is at the Douglas Hyde Gallery in Dublin until June 14th. And then we heard from the banjo and fiddle of Nora Brown and Stephanie Coleman, who play Roisin Dubh in Galway tomorrow night, Sunday, May 17th, and the Pavilion in Dunleary next Tuesday, May 19th. And speaking of Learys, we finished up with Patrick O'Leary's latest Island Postcard, called Inishturk. And that brings to a close this edition of Culturephile. I'll be back in the comfort zone with Colm Tobin next week, along with Dagogo Hart, who'll be making a case for Nigerian hip-hop. Till then, bye now.
1: Hello and welcome to the Blue of the Night. This is Shirim.

Shirim on a universe that roasts blossoms for a horse in a pulse expels its brothers and sisters. Hello, good evening, welcome to the Blue of the Night. You know, Shirim, in case you don't know, are playing in Arthur's Jazz and Blues Club up on Thomas Street in Dublin on Thursday the 17th of September. Hello, good evening and welcome to the Blue of the Night. We're turning now to Gjallarhorn and their album Shun. It balances the haunting vocals and fiddles of Jenny Wilhelm against a kind of musical structure that draws its heart from Finland and Sweden, and its pulse is from all over the world. I mean, aside from the fiddle, the hardanger fiddle and the viola, the four-piece group utilises the didgeridoo and amazing variety of percussion. So Shun is essentially dedicated to the goddess of that name as a way of infusing additional energy into this collection of songs which essentially focus on love and life. So Gjallarhorn.

Gjallarhorn on Shun and Tova and the King and Goddess of Spring. Great music from them. The Swedish ensemble Basar Blua and the Nisch album. Nisch is a Swedish term apparently for curiosity or intrigue. I must ask my friend Mikael Feinstrom about this. But anyway, the record itself has a lot of faint influences from all over the world, which really invigorates the tradition. Swedish musicians are well known for their ability to experiment with different trio setups, and Basar Blua, they do this with knobs on. So they describe their music as a kind of trans-global trip folk. Their own record is saying it's music inspired by folk traditions from all over the world, with the ambition to invite you as listener on a trip through time and space. Basar Blua, Nisch.

Nish, Rick, and Sister Arendt and Gran Lutton, all from Nish, the album from Bassar Blua. Okay, quick break, and I just out of a break, Blues from Big Daddy Wilson.

0: This is Deborah Lou Harder for the Metropolitan Opera. Please join us on Saturday for a live broadcast of Turandot, Puccini's spectacular fairy tale of legendary China. Soprano Anna Perozzi makes her network broadcast debut in the daunting title role of the fierce princess, opposite tenor Brian Jade as Khalaf, the mysterious prince willing to risk everything for Turandot's love. They're joined by Angel Blue as the humble servant Liu and Jean Relier as Khalaf's father Timur, the exiled king of Tartary. Maestro Oksana Liniv conducts the Met Orchestra and chorus in Puccini's grand and colorful score. Tune in for Turandot, Saturday, live on the Robert K. Johnson Foundation Metropolitan Opera International Radio Network.
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Time to Move from Big Daddy Wilson and Friends on the album Time. This album kind of makes him a kind of spiritual heir to someone like Mississippi John Hurt, because it's so potent in its weave of gospel and blues. And Big Daddy Wilson's on record as saying, I grew up in a church community and so gospel music was everywhere. My aunt, my cousin and all of them were singing in the gospel choir. My first cousin Jimmy Blunt was a drummer and a bass player. I guess he's the one who started me with my love for music. And in the beginning I was singing gospel, I was in a gospel choir, I was too shy to consider myself a singer. I was in the choir in the back somewhere where I lived. All they had was gospel and country music on the radio, so that was all I listened to. Big Daddy Wilson, Time.

Big Daddy Wilson and friends, including Eric Bibb on Mississippi John. We heard them all anyway in Dead End Road, Mississippi John, Time and Bullfrog. And it's all from Big Daddy Wilson's album, Time. You know, an absolute masterclass in rhythm and blues is the Cadillac Man album by Rick Vito. Rick Vito has enjoyed a celebrated career, especially as a member of Fleetwood Mac. He was with them in 1987 or so, till about 1991 or so. But he's also solo as well. And as a session man, you might know him, but you probably have heard him because he's coloured the recordings for a multitude of people like Bob Seger, Bonnie Raitt, John Fogerty, Dolly Parton, Boz Scaggs, Roy Orbison, Roger McGinn, Roy Orbison, I think I said him, Maria Muldaur, Leon Russell, Little Richard, Delbert McClinton, John Mayall and the Bluesbreakers. So they're just some of the big names. Classic Cadillacs, I mean the cars, have also been a huge passion of Rick Vito's. And the front cover of this album, Cadillac Man, is his own 1969 vintage sedan DeVille car. So Cadillac Man, the album, is brilliant. There's some great playing here.

Rick Vito and Friends on the album Cadillac Man, and on Charlie Harrison, Steve Mariner, Kevin McKendry, Charles Mojo Johnson, Lynn Williams, Rick Reed, Jim Hoke, and Rick Vito, of course, as well. We heard all of them at different times in Barbecue and Baby, Bow in Paradise, Cadillac Man, It's 2 AM, and Love Crazy Baby. Rick Vito, the Cadillac Man. The Honey Drippers was a band that Robert Plant put together in the early 1980s to kind of scratch this itch that he had in the old rhythm and blues 1950s retro that he was looking into, that had made such a huge impact on him as a young man. And it being Robert Plant, he enlisted some very high profile people like Jimmy Page, Brian Setzer, Paul Schaefer, Jeff Beck, and they all, and a few, amongst many, many more, and they all cranked out this fantastic five-track EP called Volume 1 of the Honey Drippers. There was never anything else after that, but it's really good fun.

Robert Plant and the Honey Drippers on Volume 1 in Rockin' at Midnight, Sea of Love, and I Get a Thrill. You're on the Blue of the Night here on RTE Lyric FM. Blues and Roots was Charles Mingus's response to critics that his then recent albums really didn't swing, and the album, which went back to older sounds, swing, Dixieland, blues, gospel, set the stage for Mingus's absolutely brilliant Columbia output, and in particular, I'm thinking of Mingus at Home. This album, though, finds Mingus working with an odd nonet, four reeds, John Handy, Jackie McLean on alto sax, Booker Ervin on tenor, Pepper Adams on baritone, two trombones, William Dennis and Jimmy Nepper, and rhythm either from Horace Parlin or Mal Waldron on piano, and Danny Richmond on drums, and the leader himself on bass guitar, or bass, double upright bass, I should say. Once Wednesday night prayer meeting gets into gear here, it's all Mingus, blues and roots.

E's flat, As flat 2, My Jelly Roll Soul, and Moaning, and Wednesday Night Prayer Meeting, all from Charles Mingus and Friends on Blues and Roots. Okay, quick break, and just after a break, John Adams.

0: Ahead of Power Ballad opening in cinemas, this Saturday I'll be chatting with director John Carney and leading actor Paul Rudd about this new release that was filmed in Ireland. It sees Paul Rudd playing a past his prime wedding singer who crosses paths with Danny Nick Jonas, a fading boy band star, during a gig. And this chance encounter upends both their lives in very different ways.
1: I could tell within 2 minutes of meeting you, you're not just some boy band guy. And you are too good for that wedding band.
0: Movies and musicals with me, Aideen Gormley. 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
4: On the 26th of May 1926 was born one of the most revered and influential musicians in modern history.

Miles Davis, trumpet player, composer, and visionary. He revolutionized the sound of jazz several times throughout his career. On the 100th anniversary of his birth, I'll be dipping into some of his recordings this weekend on Vespertine with me, Ella Cranitch.

You're on the Blue of the Night here on RT Lyric FM. We're turning now to John Adams's Common Tones in Simple Time, which was his first orchestral work written in 1979 after the premiere of Shaker Loops. Now, Adams himself says, as the title suggests, the compositional and effective concerns were decidedly minimalist. In the late 70s, there were very few models for a minimalist orchestral style. So in a certain sense, I felt both the excitement as well as the challenge of venturing into uncharted terrain. John Adams, Common Tones in Simple Time, the San Francisco Symphony Orchestra and Ado DeVart conducting.

0: San Francisco Symphony Orchestra and Eder de Waart in John Adams's Common Tones and Simple Time from his album The Chairman Dances. That ends the Blues of Night for this evening. Back with you again tomorrow night. Good night for now.
1: Some very fine violin playing this Friday afternoon from French violinist Esther Abrami, and a new recording of The Lark Ascending by Ray Vaughan Williams from Finnish violinist Pekka Kusistu. Ella Fitzgerald and Stevie Wonder duet, Alison Krauss joins the Chieftains, a lesser-known film score by Maurice Jarre, and selections of serenades from Tom Waits, Tchaikovsky, and Manuel Ponce. 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